0: country music. It's who we are. It's what we do.
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8: And coming up in just a little bit, we're going to be going behind the scenes with Megan Patrick for her huge hit, Golden Child.
9: Which is funny because she is about to have a child, well, a baby, in a little bit. So what was the whole thing behind Golden Child? Megan Patrick is going to tell us coming up.
8: Also, Gavin Adcock is going to be joining us too. First, though, let's get to Taylor Swift at song number 7. This is I Knew It, I Knew You.

0: Coming in at song number 6, that was Kenny Chesney with Carry On.
1: Who will be number 1 voted by you? We're going to find out soon. But first, it's song number 5. It's Sella Lefty in Boston. On a

0: 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It's Luke Combs sitting at song number 4 on our top 7 countdown.
1: And Morgan Wallen has not showed up in our countdown yet. Will he make it to number 1? Will he even be here? We're going to find out coming up. But first, it's my favorite song from Ella Langley. It's Love and Life Again, song number 3.

0: It's the top seven at seven. We're the Robin Holly Show with Kane Brown at song number two with Woman.
1: And we are finally to our number one spot. Here it is. It's Morgan Wallen, Been By Now, song number one.

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1: Okay, so coming up, a country superstar is being sued after a fan sent more than $300,000 to someone she thought was him. So the problem, though, is she actually never talked to this country artist. So why is she blaming him for getting scammed? This is honestly a wild story. We're going to tell you the whole story, plus who the country star is on the way.

0: say so. Melissa, why are you wearing that parka?
1: I'm getting ready for hockey season.
0: But Melissa, it's still warm out. Why not just get ready for hockey season by playing Trends with Benefits tomorrow at 7:40?
1: How's that going to get me ready for hockey?
0: Because we're giving away a 4-pack of tickets to see the Chicago Wolves before tickets even go on sale.
1: Well, in that case, I'm dropping the gloves. Let's do that hockey.
0: It's Melissa and Austin. Who knows I got a time. And there's a few in here now. Well, I learned my lesson too many times. Blows like you put me

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0: Robin Holly's Country Dirt.
1: Now that is filthy.
2: All right, so apparently we need to say this again. Do not send hundreds of thousands of dollars to a country star, a celebrity that you meet on the internet. A Kenny Chesney fan learned that lesson the very, very, very expensive way. So this woman named Patricia says that someone claiming to be Kenny Chesney contacted her on LinkedIn in 2021. The fake Kenny allegedly told her that he needed money to appear on an award show, repair instruments, pay for music videos. So somehow she decided, okay, Kenny Chesney, I love you. And she sent this person more than $300,000. And here's what's wild. When she finally figured out that it was not actually Kenny Chesney, she sued the real Kenny Chesney, arguing that Kenny Chesney hadn't done enough to warn fans about imposters and prevent scams. Now, the ruling finally came down in court, and the court ruled that Kenny Chesney had no legal duty to warn or protect her from scammers and imposters. So, for future reference, if Kenny Chesney or any other country music artist slides into your DMs and asks you to send them money, Most likely, 100% likely, that is not Kenny Chesney or any other country music artist.

0: I saw you took some style tips from Megan Patrick recently, right?
1: I told Megan Patrick that I was stealing her style, that everything that she wore is what I liked and what I felt like I could possibly pull off. Maybe. Am I doing it right? Do you think is it working?
0: The glasses?
1: Yeah.
0: I wasn't sure how I felt about them at first. I know I was poking fun at you a little bit, but I actually think they look cool.
1: Yeah, I want to get more glasses that make me look like Jeffrey Dahmer. I mean, that's exactly what they are. But on the way, we're not going to talk glasses. We're going to talk music, and we're going to get the whole story.

0: What was the name of Tim McGraw's bull that he went riding 2.7 seconds on in the song Live Like You Were Dying?
1: Tukum Chew or something?
0: Is it Tukum Chew? You were close, Megan. It is Fu Manchu. Fu Manchu.
2: Sounded like you were almost coming up with Pikachu.
0: Sounded like you were speaking another language, to be honest with you.
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1: And this song is the title track off her Golden Child album from Megan Patrick.
2: Obviously, the song is called Golden Child. So what is the story behind it?
3: I wanted to write it from the perspective of if I could write a letter, send it back in time to my younger self, what advice would I give her? What would I tell her to maybe save her a little bit of pain? So it feels like kind of a classic, you know, stands the test of time, a little bit of advice on love.

0: I got a question for you.
1: Okay.
0: Do you think my watch is gaudy?
1: Oh.
0: You know the one I'm
1: that everyone
0: about?
1: Always compliments you on?
0: Yeah. You think it's gaudy?
1: And do you think they compliment you on it because it's so gaudy that they're like, oh, I have to say something about it?
0: No, I don't think it is.
1: You're not to say anything mean in anyone's face. Do they just compliment you?
0: No, I don't think it is at all. But it was funny though. I had
1: who said it was gaudy?
0: No one said it was. I didn't even have it on. But I was over at a friend's house, and his son was like, "I really want a gold watch," and I was like, "I have a gold watch. It's not like real gold. It's not like
1: no. Obviously, if it
0: gold,
1: would be real gold, Rob, like
0: I mean, it'd be thousands
1: of billionaires.
0: Thousands. Yeah, this was like
1: we would be billionaires.
0: This
1: yeah.
0: was not. This was not thousands. It was hundreds. It was so
1: okay."
0: Before I told him that I had one, his dad was like, "You don't want to look like some gaudy, you know, like some gaudy dude from the 80s with like all these gold chains and gold watches." And I was like, "I actually have one myself, and I don't think it's very gaudy. I actually like it a lot."
1: And sometimes you do wear a gold chain, you know.
0: Like, I never take off my chain with the cross on it was my grandpa's. I never take it off.
1: Yeah. So I don't think it looks gaudy, but I think I know what he's talking about. I think it's the way you wear it. Does this make you feel any better? Does it make you feel better?
0: He was just thinking of people who overdo it. He was thinking of like Mr. T type of stuff.
1: Even though if you did wear all that, it is a look and you got to dedicate yourself to that look. Buffy.

0: This is US 99, Chicago's country station. And Jelly Roll's got to be pretty upset about this because criminals are using him to rip people off.
1: This is absolutely horrible. And we want you to make sure that you don't fall a victim to not only something like this coming from like Jelly Roll, like, but by the way, it's not from him, but from anybody else. So we're going to tell you what's going on coming up. Yeah,

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1: Now.
0: The Yuengling ticket window opens tomorrow morning with the 5 at 8:35. 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

0: So how are criminals using Jelly Roll to rip people off? Well, of course, it's AI is at it again. And there was a guy who got a video of what looked to be Jelly Roll talking to him, telling him he won some stuff. And he's like, all you got to do is pay the shipping and handling. And then you get all this stuff.
1: Right. A $50,000 prize. They didn't say what prize. If anybody, Jelly Roll, let me tell you. He's never going to make you pay shipping and handling on anything.
0: He doesn't need money either.
1: And not just Jelly Roll. It could be Thomas Rhett, right? It could be Hardy. It could be Morgan Wallen. These are AI-generated videos. They are so rich. If they have a prize for you, they're just going to give it to you. You don't have to pay not $1.
0: Your favorite country artist is never going to ask for money. 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This is part of the video.
2: $25, your delivery process will complete.
3: And then when they sent the second video where he actually said my full name, that's what got me. I was like, wow, it's really Jelly Roll.
4: Then they asked him to send money through Apple gift cards. Flint sent them a total of $70, even though he is on a fixed income.
1: I mean, it sounds exactly like Jelly Roll. Sounds just like him.
0: And it looks like him. It's a video, too, which is crazy. Because it used to just be phone scams. Like, you could do an impression of someone and scam someone. But now, with the video to go with it, you're like, wow, that's a video. This is real. But it's not. It's AI.
1: So, just be careful. Just realize this is like... And it's sometimes hard to keep this in mind because you get excited about the prize. They are never going to ask you for money when they give you a prize. They're just going to give it to you. So, don't give anyone your money.

0: Austin, any big plans tonight?
1: I'm studying.
0: Studying for what?
1: Studying for the Nashville know-it-all.
0: Oh, is this because you lost?
1: No.
0: I think it is.
1: It's not. It's just coincidence.
0: Join us tomorrow at 7:20 for the Nashville know-it-all, and you too can find yourself $500 richer.
1: Or don't.
0: Austin.
1: It's Melissa and Austin.

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2: You know, I'm a little bummed out that we missed the Gavin Adcock album preview boat party in Nashville.
3: I'm a little sad too. I saw it on socials. It looked really fun. And you know, Nashville has been the place where Gavin Adcock has written a lot of his songs.
2: So what's the story? Where was he? What was he thinking? And what was he drinking when he wrote Never Call Again? We're going to find out from Gavin Adcock coming up in just a few minutes. It's not a

0: Corey Pierce will be at Joe's Live in a couple weeks. The Yuengling ticket window opens tomorrow morning with the 5 at 8:35. 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
1: And we love your song, Never Call Again, but we want to know, what's the story behind it?
2: I was in Nashville, and the night before, I was getting ready to write with some younger songwriters in town. Jack Routon, I met him at UGA. I gave him his first few cuts before he got his publishing deal, and he's one of my best friends. Joy Beth Taylor, who writes with L. Langley a lot and has been writing with me a bunch lately, and Colton Venner, which is we're all around the same age. I think I come up with the lick. We just started talking about why ex-girlfriends and boyfriends can't move on, all the reasons that they always end up back together. And told somebody this the other day, I said, if you are dating a girl and her favorite food is chicken parmesan and she orders it every time y'all go out, and your first date back after y'all broken up with someone new, you take them to a restaurant and they go to order chicken parmesan, it like hurts something in your heart. Or when me and my girlfriend broke up, I was at a concert in Charlotte, North Carolina, and this girl come up to me. She was just trying to like put the moves on me or whatever. And she was like, my name's Haley, if that helps. I was like, it sure as hell don't. I was like, because my girlfriend, we ended up getting back together, and her name's Haley. And I was like, that's not going to make me feel any better about it.
3: It wouldn't make you feel better, but it definitely could help, you know, so you don't call someone the wrong name. Just you go from one name to another.

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1: I'm studying.
0: Studying for what?
1: Studying for the Nashville know-it-all.
0: Oh, is this because you lost?
1: No.
0: I think it is.
1: It's not. It's just coincidence.
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0: Austin.
1: It's Melissa and Austin.

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0: know you were busy at the fair over the weekend, and what happened? You had to show someone else's rabbit?
1: No. I was the middleman, and it was a lesson for me not to be the middleman. My friend was showing a rabbit, okay? But she also has a newborn baby, and it was taking a very long time. She was like, I got to get out of here for the baby. And I was like, well, my other friend's child is showing rabbits. She could put the rabbit in the show for you. Like, all you have to do is set it on the table, pretty much.
0: Yeah, pretty easy. And she was pretty like, easy to show a rabbit, right? Yeah, you just set it down, and you're like, hello, judges, well, take a look at this rabbit.
1: There's some things you got to do, but it would be easy. I go, let me connect you guys. And I did. And apparently, my one friend forgot to mention that her rabbit has sometimes explosive diarrhea.
0: That is not the... Probably not going well happened. For the judges.
1: No, the my one friend's daughter picked up the rabbit. It had explosive diarrhea all over her shirt. She screams. She throws the rabbit at her brother. The brother grabs it. Now there's diarrhea all over him. There's so much diarrhea.
0: This is ridiculous.
1: The rabbit was disgusting. By the way, side note, she's had the rabbit for 5 years. It's always had explosive diarrhea.
0: That can't be good.
1: You need to mention that.
0: Something's wrong with this rabbit. This is not the rabbit that you...
1: It has GI issues, okay? It was hot. It was whatever.
0: Why would you put that in the show at the fair,
1: then? That's a good point, too. There's a lot of good points here, okay?
0: Sounds like someone was just up for some shenanigans. They're like, check this out, dude. She was not.
1: I think it was just a forgotten situation. Like, they just forgot to mention this really important detail.
0: Oh, we just forgot that our rabbit poops all over the place all the time.
1: There was diarrhea everywhere. Even the judge was like, because there was no time to clean up the poop, the judge barely touched the rabbit. Anyway, so much. It was like Poopgate, 2025.
0: There's going to be a Netflix documentary coming soon about

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0: Your kid's going back to school before Labor Day or after Labor Day?
1: After Labor Day, as it should be. I truly believe that we should start and end school with Memorial Day and Labor Day being like the things. I know a lot of people start super early. A lot of people are already in school.
0: Did enough people complain about this that they finally started doing it? Because I remember we always had to go back for like 2 or 3.5 days. You'd go for a couple days, then you'd have a half day, and then you and you're
1: then
0: always
1: you have
0: like,
1: break.
0: Yeah, we're like, why are we even going back to school for 3 days, and then we're done again?
1: I don't know. I complain all the time about it, but apparently there's some stupidly good reason.
0: I think it was always because you just had to like ease. They wanted you to ease into it. They're like, look, we're not going to go full into this school thing where you go for a full week. We'll go for a couple days, then we'll give you a long weekend, and then we'll get into the nitty gritty.
1: I am a dip your toe in the water kind of person where it's like, okay, how's the temperature? Is it going well? Yes, yes, yes. No, I believe that school it should be mandated across all the land that we get a full 3 months of summer, like full.

0: Coming up in just a few songs, we're going to check out a video that has been going viral of a mom of 8 kids who you do not want to mess with. Someone tried to pickpocket her, and she's like, no, no, no. I got 8 children. You don't mess with me.
1: You don't mess with me. This story, by the way, it's going to make you so proud to be an American. Like, I absolutely loved it. So we're going to fill you in on the drama coming up.
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0: They're funny, they know what's going on, and they're Chicago.
1: Mike in Coal City. 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Steve Gutenberg, Johannes Gutenberg, or Melissa in Austin?
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0: So there's a mom going viral on the internet, a video that was posted about someone who, this mom was pickpocketed in Venice, right?
1: Yeah, in Venice. Apparently, it's a thing in Europe that people keep getting pickpocketed. And well, guess what?
0: I think it happens here. It happens in America.
1: We don't have pickpockets. Pickpockets? What kind of 1950s stuff is that?
0: It's a thing.
1: I don't know.
0: Actually, there was a... remember we heard it was big at music festivals for a minute? That was happening?
1: I don't know. I mean, I live in a bubble, apparently. A clueless bubble. Apparently, though, in Europe, Americans aren't having it. Listen to this.
2: You stole my purse with my passport in it.
3: Police!
4: Oh, yeah.
2: Little girl, I have 8 kids. You're not getting to me.
0: So the mom of 8 kids, she's got the girl by the hair that pickpocketed her, and she's trying to say, "Oh, police, I'm the victim here." And she's like, "No, listen, I got 8 children. You're not getting to me. I got this."
1: So the mom did not let this woman go, and the police were called. They were arrested. The comments, by the way, in the video, just making me so happy because I was like, "Oh my God, listen." So one of the comments is like, "And those are the people who can afford to travel overseas. That's not even our A team." I was like, "That's right." And then somebody else is like, "This is making me so proud to be an American." And someone else said, "This is generally the closest I've ever come to feeling national pride." It's like there's an issue, I guess, in Europe with pickpocketers. And if you pickpocket an American, we're not standing for it. We are chasing you down. We are getting all of our stuff back. Don't pickpocket Americans. Don't mess with us.
0: This woman in this video could be the one thing that finally unites all of us.

0: Hey, Rob, you know how like smokers always congregate together and they always go for smoke breaks?
1: That's
0: while other people are still working.
1: They have to congregate because there's a designated smoking area.
0: Correct. And so, but like they get a break from work. And then meanwhile, non-smokers are like still.
1: Don't take breaks.
0: Right. And they're doing work. And I saw this thing and I was like, oh my God, this is genius. We need to start doing this. People are taking, they should take bubble breaks. So you take, you bring bubbles with you to work. Okay. And when the smokers go out, you and your bubble people go out and you blow bubbles.
1: The bubble people, and I can tell you this, it's going to be like high school. The cigarette smokers are not going to get along with the bubble blowing people.
0: You stay away from this. You don't want their smoke in your face because you're blowing bubbles, dude. You're taking your break and you're literally just blowing some bubbles. And it's just like kind of instead of sucking in the smoke, you're blowing out.
1: I don't know, dude. Just picture a bunch of people outside blowing bubbles together, and then
0: how adorable.
1: I feel like I'd probably rather just start smoking cigarettes.
0: I don't know, Rob. Maybe we need to start blowing bubbles in our lives.
1: I think the smokers are cooler. I think they're probably more fun to hang out with.
0: You're terrible. I'm gonna go over with the bubble blowing people. Okay, we're gonna have a little fun, happy time.

0: Say so. All right, coming up in just a few minutes, we're going to find out why the man with the world's largest willy ended up in the headlines.
1: And we're not talking about him naming his dog Willy, something like that. You know what we're saying. But what happens? So ridiculous. It's so ridiculous. I want you to think of all the possibilities that could possibly happen. You would never think of this.

0: Kelly Pierce will be at Joe's Live in a couple weeks. The Yuengling ticket window opens tomorrow morning with the 5 at 8:35. And one lucky winner this week will be upgraded to a pre-show VIP event. 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
1: This one says, man with world's largest willy slips, breaks arm in shower because giant willy got in the way.
2: Mm-hmm. And he had to go to the hospital, and they're like, what happened, sir? And he had to tell them. You see this thing?
1: Well, I'm sure they knew. Apparently, if it's that big, they saw him coming. They're like, oh, my God, is that? What is that thing?
2: We got to amputate it. It's a third leg. Yeah, it breaks your arm. I mean, how do you go around telling? You know when you have a cast on and people are like, oh, my God, what happened? How do you tell them? My giant
1: sausage
2: got in the way.
1: It sounds like something that guys would tell people when they broke their arm for some stupid reason that wasn't really the reason.
2: I mean, honestly, if you do break your arm, I mean, it is possible for this to happen. I would go around saying that anyway.
1: Big Willie style.

0: Still to come, we're going to find out what words, or, well, that's mostly gibberish, I think, that are getting added to the dictionary.
1: And are you mad about it, or is it it's actually going to help us? Because our kids are saying these words, and we don't even know what they mean. But it's going to be good that they're in the dictionary. We'll tell you what words.
0: I don't think they should be added.
1: What?
0: Because then how are we going to go? We have to be able to respond with, that's not even a word. And then if...
1: I know,
0: now, if they add
1: so
0: it,
1: mad.
0: Then they go.
1: And it is a word.
0: Then they'll go, yes, it is. Watch me prove it. And then your kids prove you wrong. And that's not
1: good. I know you're a very black and white thinker, Rob, and I make up words all the time. But that's exactly how words happen, is that we just make up sounds and then they become words. That's how language is.
0: Okay.
1: I want you to expand your mind now. And then I'm going to tell you these words, you're going to get mad. But it's on the way. Hey,

0: So what words are getting added to the dictionary? Listen to this.
1: Skibbity delulu, and more than 6,000 new words have been added to the Cambridge Dictionary this year. The gibberish term, which originated from a viral YouTube series, has been defined as a word that can have different meanings, such as cool or bad, or can be used with no real meaning as a joke. And we're not being delulu. Even Kim Kardashian posted a video on Instagram showing a necklace engraved with skibbity toilet. And some composite terms, which means a merging of two or more words, have been added. Tradwife, shortened from traditional wife, and is defined as a married mother who cooks, cleans, and posts on social media. The words bro and oligarchy, creating the term broligarchy, also made the list.
0: This is so ridiculous. I have heard there's the skibbity toilet thing. I did hear from the kids in our family, nieces and nephews.
2: You know it's a song, right?
0: I've heard it's skibbity, so, yeah, skibbity, it's terrible. Skibbity. And then we got our kids saying it, and then they do the thing. It's a thing, like, remember when we were kids, when you'd go in the bathroom and shut your eyes and you'd turn, you'd spin around and say, what is it? Remember that? What was that? What did you say? Bloody Mary. Bloody Mary.
2: Oh, Bloody Mary. Yeah, remember that? Yeah. Yes, yes, yes, yes.
0: Now they do that, but they say skibbity toilet. And now this word, this has to be added to the dictionary. It's not cool.
2: It's great. It's great. I asked my 8-year old, I was like, what does skibbity mean? He's like, I don't know, I forgot. It's like, okay.
0: It's a secret, Mom. Oh, no.

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1: Our next featured stand-up comedian is Dimitri Martin, and his stand-up here, this is the reason why I don't do salads or vegetables. At least I don't make them. I eat them, but my wife is in charge of the greens, and then I'm in charge of the meats.
2: It is a ton of work. He's got a very good point.
3: 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Then I go to eat the salad. Now I have to make a small copy of the salad on my fork.

for every bite. I have to be like, okay, lettuce, onion, cherry tomato, cherry, forget it, mushroom, pepper. 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How's your salad? 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

0: 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Be back tomorrow. Sam Hunt is going to be joining us on the show.
1: Yeah, we're going behind the song with him. And then also, Kenny Chesney stops by, too.

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1: But 22, I think at the time, I'd been out on the road, lonely at night, and it'd been a while,

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And boy, let me tell you, she was the prettiest thing I'd ever seen in a pair of boots. 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And that's when I realized that she was every cowboy's dream come true.

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0: To the Mo and Stickman show. That is Mo over there. I am Stickman, and being an adult is eating the crust, not because you like it, but because you paid for it.
1: Man, I feel that.

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1: Riley Green may be adding more acting roles to his resume. After appearing in Marshalls, Riley says he really enjoyed the challenge of getting into character and learning something completely different from music. He also likes the connection between country music and shows in the Taylor Sheridan universe, which have introduced plenty of viewers to country artists and their music. And apparently, Riley isn't done acting. He says he's already looking at other roles, adding, I could see myself doing a lot more of that.
2: A Dolly Parton avatar could eventually take the stage. Dolly says that she and her team are in the early stages of working with companies that create avatar performances, potentially giving fans another way to experience Dolly in concert. She also gave an update on her health after recently canceling a Dollywood appearance. Dolly says that she's been dealing with some health issues that she put on the back burner while caring for her late husband, Carl. But in classic Dolly fashion, she's not exactly sitting around. As she puts it, quote, even though I'm still healing, I'm still working. That's Country Spotlight with Mo and Stickman.

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day, Potts Farm was a place to go. 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Light the bonfire and call the girls. 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And all this small town, he said, she said. Ain't it funny how

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1: Say what?
0: 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Coming up on the Mo and Stickman Show.

0: Naming a kid is hard. You want to come up with something that's kind of original and unique to the child, but you don't want to be too far out there, and you don't want it to possibly mean something else.
1: You have to put some thought into it.
0: Well, a lot of parents are now choosing names that are inspired by weapons and weapon brands.
1: Why?
0: Gunner, Colt, Remington, Wesson, Cannon, Trigger, Ruger, Winchester, Dagger.
1: Maybe some of those sound pretty tough.
0: Right. Baby name experts say that it's a part of a bigger trend into making names sound rugged and rebellious. So that way you can throw in Maverick and Stetson and Boone and Hunter and Archer. I think Archer is a very cool name.
1: Where was this trend when I was naming kids? Because I got a few kids that need those kind of names. They definitely fit the personality of somebody I think can be named some of those names.

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1: Oh, my.
0: In my best seller's voice, it's the perfect liquor for people who want to puke as quickly as possible.
1: Just think about the taste in your mouth after drinking it.

0: It's time for the Moe and Stick Man country question. And this is an easy question, but for me, I'm really having a hard time.
1: You did this to yourself.
0: I did. But hopefully for most, it's an easy. Oh, I got the answer.
2: Okay.
0: What is the best breakfast cereal?
2: Fruity Pebbles.
0: See, my kids would say that.
2: Without question.
0: Will you get Fruity Pebbles, please?
2: Without question, Fruity Pebbles. Yes, I am a grown man.
0: I struggle with this because do I go healthy? Do I go super sweet and sugary?
2: You go satisfying.
0: Well, but they're cereal, all so satisfying.
2: The cereal that satisfies you the most.
0: All of the above. If I go healthy, I'm going Cheerios, OG, with bananas.
2: Right.
0: It's just a staple. It's something I eat weekly. If I'm going sugary, though, it's so hard because I'm... Is it Corn Pops? Is it Frosted Flakes? Is it Fruit Loops? They're all in my pantry.
2: What about Apple Jack? Like Apple Jack?
0: I don't. That's not going to top my list.
2: Okay.
0: That one's down there. That's not. So there, I don't like Apple Jacks. Or Smacks.
2: Okay.
0: Do they even make those still? Do you remember those?
2: I don't even
0: know what they were.
2: I have to go look it up.
0: It was like
2: with
0: gross.
2: The frog theme.
0: Yes. It was like oatmeal, like overcooked. It's bad.
2: All right, that's fair. All right, it's the Moe and Stick Man country question. Pretty simple. What is your favorite breakfast cereal? If you're listening on the Odyssey app, you can tap on the microphone on the station page, leave us a voice message.

0: Mo and Stickman, country question. What is the best cereal?
1: Most definitely Fruity Pebbles.
2: Yes! Yes!
0: I'm totally keeping a chart of this.
1: Down for Fruity Pebbles at any time of the day.
0: It keeps topping people's lists.
2: That's true. Money.

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0: Mo and Stickman, country question. What is the best cereal?
1: I like Cap'n Crunch mixed with Frosted Flakes.
2: Oh, you're doing a little compound
0: what?
2: Cereal.
0: What is this?
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0: I might just have to do that.
1: Oh, thank you, guys.

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0: So good.
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0: All right, so you, you're really thirsty. 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Question is, does that work?
1: I don't know.
0: Let's talk about it. Coming up on the Moe and Stigman Show.

0: When a carbonated drink gets shaken up and all the little tiny bubbles inside and you open it too quickly, it is going to spew. You know, and we've all been in that situation where we drop it before we open it. And a lot of us, the first thing that we do is we pick it up and we start tapping on it, trying to make it.
1: I don't do that.
0: You don't do that.
1: No, I hold my arms out really far and stretch them and hope for the best.
0: Oh, so you're all about just taking your lumps. I dropped it. It's going to spew on me. That's just the way it's going to just take your lumps.
1: Because was the tapping work? I don't feel that the lid is close enough to the beverage to make a difference.
0: Turns out, according to this, tapping does not help.
1: Yeah.
0: Matter of fact, in one experiment, more than 1,000 cans, there was no difference between the ones that were tapped and the ones that weren't. Better trick is much easier. Set the can up right, leave it alone for a few minutes, and then open it slowly. Which, that requires having patience, which means I'm going to sit there and tap on it.
1: Which means I'm just going to stretch my arms out really far and hope for the best.
0: And hope for the best.

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0: It's time for Three Calls Says It All. First, we want to say thank you for all of you that have reached out on Mo and Stickman's DMs and said, hey, ask your audience this. And if you'd like to do that too, look us up at Mo and Stickman. We will keep it completely anonymous. Like today, this one says, need some advice. My son is 23 and moved back home, quote, for a few months, end quote. That was 2 years ago.
1: Oh.
0: He works full time. He's a good kid. Do I start charging him rent or enjoy the extra company while I still have it?
1: That's a good question.
0: All right. So what do you think? Three calls says it all.

0: time zone am I on? What country am I in?
1: It doesn't matter. It's 5 o'clock somewhere.
0: It's always on 5 in Margaritaville, come to think of it.
1: I heard that.
0: You've been there, haven't you?
1: Yes, sir.
0: I've seen your boat there.

0: o'clock. Let's go somewhere.
1: I'm ready. Crank it up.
0: Let's get out of here.
1: I'm gone.
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0: Mowing Stick Man, three calls says it all. 23-year-old son moved back home for a few months 2 years ago. Do we charge rent or enjoy the company while I got it?
1: Enjoy the company while you got it.
0: All right. That's perfect. Awesome. Thank you so much. All right. Do they charge rent or do they enjoy the company while they got it?
2: What they do is they enjoy the company while they got it because what they need to do is take some of the money and then put it in a secret account. Sony has enough.
0: So it's a little bit of both then.
3: I like that idea.
0: Yeah, that's a good idea.
3: That's a good one.
0: Three calls says it all. 23-year-old son moved back from home for a few months 2 years ago. Do they charge rent or enjoy the company while they got it?
4: Charging rent.
0: Charge him rent. There you go. Three calls says it all.

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2: I know that you don't do this, but when you're away from home, maybe missing your dog, FaceTiming them might sound like a pretty good idea. FaceTiming the dog, right. You get to see them. They get to see you. Maybe your dog's telling you not to call back. I'll tell you what I'm talking about coming up on the Moe and Stigman Show.
1: People call their dog.
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1: So what you're telling me is when you are out and about, you don't FaceTime Gus and go, I miss you, buddy.
0: No. Do people do that?
1: Yes, they do.
0: Oh, does that make me a bad dog mom? Because he does not cross my mind. Not
1: when you're on vacation.
0: Not a little or a lot. Sometimes, you know, we'll board him sometimes and we can get the camera in on his room and watch him. Every now and then we do that, but...
1: You don't try to talk to him or tell him he's a good boy or nothing like that.
0: No.
1: Well, veterinarians say that video calling your dog while you're awake can actually make it a little harder on them. Think about it from their side. Suddenly, they can hear your voice, they can see your face, but they can't find you. They can't get the physical attention that they normally get, that they normally associate with you. And that can confuse or upset dogs, especially if they've already started settling into this routine without you for the week, right? And according to this, in some cases, FaceTime can basically remind them all over again that you're gone.
0: See, I knew that. That's why I don't do that with Gus. Right, yeah. I don't want to hurt his feelings or get him upset.
1: The thing, your cat, you can FaceTime. You can at least try to FaceTime. Call your cat anytime you want. He's not going to answer the phone anyway. Because he's a cat.

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I'll tell you what I'm talking about coming up on the Mo and Stickman Show.

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1: At the Walmarts.
0: The Walmarts.
1: You put an S on it.
0: Yep. Seriously, Walmart is starting to roll out the tap to pay selection at stores this week. That means that you're finally going to be able to use things like Apple Pay and Google Pay at the register instead of just their QR code system.
1: Oh.
0: And the plan is to have tap to pay everywhere available at Walmart and Sam's stores locations by the end of the year, and then their gas stations by mid-2027. They've resisted the technology for years, even as this becomes standard everywhere else. So now,
1: why do they resist?
0: I'm sure they just wanted to use their, wanted you to use their own system.
1: Yeah, but I'm using my credit card, but I can't tap there. I have to insert it or swipe it. And
0: right.
1: That, in this day, feels archaic to me.
0: Well, see, now you can put it, put all the stuff in your phone, and you can do it on your phone. And beforehand,
1: do it there.
0: And you had to, scan a QR code with their Walmart Pay thing. I'm the guy that still swipes or taps the
1: you
0: card.
1: You swipe?
0: Whatever. I'm still, my point
1: you
0: is,
1: swipe.
0: I still use my card. That's what I'm saying.
1: Well, I use my card, but I tap it. Tap and go. Except at Walmart, I couldn't do that. But swiping?
0: Who swipes anymore?
1: I ain't done that forever. You're still swiping?

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0: There's a study that said if you're exposed to loud noises and drink coffee on a regular basis, you're more likely to suffer permanent hearing loss.
1: Really?
0: I mean, I can think of other reasons why you shouldn't combine caffeine and operating a jackhammer, but you know.

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I'll tell you what I'm talking about coming up on the Mo and Stick Man Show.

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1: One of the things that some of my favorite brand of food is fair food. I love fair food, but I like the normal fair food. The, you know, hamburgers and the, you know,
2: corn dogs
1: and
2: funnel cakes.
1: And since I got the sugars, funnel cakes is a little kind of off limits right now. But still, I like
2: it. You can smell mine.
1: So, state fairs around the country are rolling out some pretty wild food this year. Let's go to Minnesota. They have pickle pie.
2: Oh,
1: it's made with chopped pickles, cream cheese, ranch, and hot sauce. Pickle pie. Florida has the Reese's Pieces donut burger. Beef, cheese, bacon, Nutella, donuts, chocolate, peanut butter, icing, and Reese's Pieces, and peanut butter cups.
2: They just went, okay, we'll put that and that.
1: And let's just see what happens.
2: Let's see what it tastes like.
1: Wisconsin has the Cream City Cone from Wurst Bar. It's a bratwurst, cheese curds, onions, mushrooms, and pickle mustard inside a pretzel cone.
2: You lost me at curds. That's a gross word.
1: And then in Texas, they have the bacon jam caramel apple hard cider.
2: That's like 10 words. I feel that you can only use 5 items or less. If it goes past that, then that's
1: then
2: wrong.
1: Then name it something else. Yeah. If you're going to use more than 5 ingredients, name it
2: you
1: something
2: can't
1: else.
2: Name everything off. That's too-

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0: Businesses are cutting back on AI because it costs too much.
1: Oh, it does?
0: Listen, they're going to do the same with toilet paper once they figure out how much we're stealing.
1: Oh, what?
0: I mean,
1: what?
0: I mean, they're stealing, not we're stealing. Not them, not us.
1: Uh-huh. Mm-hmm.

Hear me out. What if all ice cream trucks played country music? Bet the ice cream would taste even better. 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
1: Riley Green may be adding more acting roles to his resume. After appearing in Marshalls, Riley says he really enjoyed the challenge of getting into character and learning something completely different from music. He also likes the connection between country music and shows in the Taylor Sheridan universe, which have introduced plenty of viewers to country artists and their music. And apparently, Riley isn't done acting. He says he's already looking at other roles, adding, I could see myself doing a lot more of that.
2: A Dolly Parton avatar could eventually take the stage. Dolly says that she and her team are in the early stages of working with companies that create avatar performances, potentially giving fans another way to experience Dolly in concert. She also gave an update on her health after recently canceling a Dollywood appearance. Dolly says that she's been dealing with some health issues that she put on the back burner while caring for her late husband, Carl. But in classic Dolly fashion, she's not exactly sitting around. As she puts it, quote, even though I'm still healing, I'm still working. That's Country Spotlight with Mo and Stickman.

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1: That puts a wraps on it for the Mo and Stickman Show for today. 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

0: Good morning, Chicago. It's Melissa and Austin here on US 99, Chicago's country station. Good morning, Melissa.
1: Good morning, Austin.
0: How are you?
1: I'm good. You?
0: Doing all right.
1: Good.
0: Can't be bad.
1: It was fun to hang out last night.
0: It was fun to hang out last night. Melissa?
2: What's wrong?
0: You look like...
1: What's wrong?
0: Can I be 100% honest with you?
2: Yeah.
0: You look like you're dressed as Steve Irwin.
1: It's because I kind of am dressed like Steve Irwin.
0: Are you going on the safari after this? Yeah. Like, what's going on? You don't have any alligators you're going to wrestle out, do you?
1: I don't know. I'm sick of wearing the same stuff, so I grabbed this. It's a UV shirt.
0: A UV shirt? Yeah, you're not getting any rays on that thing. Definitely not, no stingrays, I would hope.
1: No, but you would be accurate in that assumption.
0: I think it's partly the shirt. It's also partly the hat that makes you look like a zookeeper. I think that's what it, I don't know. Maybe it's just me.
1: Okay. Well.
0: Yeah.
1: I do have a Megan Maroney sweatshirt right here I could throw in if it's going to be, like, distracting.
0: Yeah. I feel like you're just going to go into the jungle and start hunting velociraptors. Clever girl.
1: You just keep looking at the zippers on the front.
0: I'm just like, well, it's everything. It's like, and then the roll-up button things on the sleeves. I don't know what those are. It's like the things that you put on drapes for windows are on your sleeves.
1: What?
0: I don't know. This is great.
1: Oh my God.
0: We'll have to post a photo at US 99 Mornings.
1: You're crazy.
0: Yeah. Which way is the elephant exhibit?
1: Right there.
0: Okay. All right. I think it's great. I think it's great.
1: Well, I just am sick of wearing the same stuff.
0: Yeah.
1: You know, sometimes I'll wear, you know, you can wear this on a hot UV day, which is today.
0: Yeah.
1: I'm just sick of wearing the same thing.
0: I feel like we're about to go on a swamp boat tour through the Everglades.
1: And I'd be the guy.
0: Yeah. Will you lead the way,
1: yeah,
0: please?
1: Yeah, well, as long as the shirt is all it takes for you to trust me through the Everglades.
0: Honestly, I would expect you to know everything there is to know about, like, tree bark.

0: And if your favorite country song is Stella Lefty, oh my goodness, what a night we had last night.
1: She was did a book signing, and then she went to this cute little ballpark off of Peterson and Kedzie, and had a great little turnout of families and kids at a ballpark, which made it feel like you were at Ravinia.
0: A book signing?
1: I mean, album signing.
0: Yeah, it did feel, there were mad Ravinia vibes last night.
1: I know.
0: She did a little pop-up show in her hometown of Chicago. So you know this one meant a lot to her. And it was very quaint. It was maybe 200, 300 people. And just sitting in the outfield watching her play on a bar stool in second base, very low key.
1: Yes, it was super cute.
0: But it was decorated, there's Stella Lefty signs, it was decorated in a high school baseball game or whatever.
1: I know. It was cute. And also perfect weather for the night.
0: The
1: I couldn't imagine
0: amazing.
1: How many people, I can't imagine because they were all talking about how great the weather was that night.
0: Right.
1: Not too hot, not too cold, just a tiny bit of a breeze. The sun was shining.
0: Yeah.
1: It was just overall really great night.
0: And from start to finish, we met so many of you. And honestly, the US 99 contingency runs strong.
1: I know.
0: Even in the heart of the city, absolutely love. It was so much fun getting to chat with everyone and hearing when you listen the fact that you get up early with us means the world to us. And so when we get to meet you out at a really cool events like that, it really does make our day.
1: It does. I hate when people say, I didn't want to come up and bother you.
0: Yes. No. Always bother me. Bother the heck out of me, please. I'm begging you. This honestly is my favorite part about this job.
1: I know.
0: I want to be bothered.
1: Okay.
0: No, not by you. Not by you.
1: That was
0: not to you.
1: I can bother you if you want me to.
0: You bother me already. It was to everyone else listening.
1: Okay. So everybody can bother you. But
0: yes.
1: Me.
0: Please bother me. Not Melissa, though. No, it was honestly, it was a fun night. And shout out to Stella Lefty and her whole team. They were super cool. Very appreciative of us, showing so much love to Stella. And I mean, which we're happy to do so. Her music rocks. Her new album rocks.
1: Yeah.
0: Oh my gosh. It's
1: they
0: great.
1: They were giving some out last night.
0: Yeah. Ain't Something I Do. My favorite song from the album. So go check out Stella Lefty's album. And thank you again to everyone who came out and came up to us and bothered us. I want to be bothered. Melissa.
1: Yeah.
0: Did you see the other big news yesterday? We were caught up in this Stella Lefty world. But there was also two pieces of big news yesterday.
1: I don't know specifically what you're talking about. What is it?
0: After years of speculation and anticipation and people just begging the internet for it to happen, willing it into existence, National Treasure 3 is happening.
1: Oh, I love that movie.
0: It's like a long-awaited sequel, right? Because National Treasure was great. National Treasure 2 was great. And so now it just came out that, yes, National Treasure 3 is happening. But there's also another huge sequel that's coming out.
1: What is it?
0: A sequel to How to Lose a Guy in 10 Days.
1: Oh, I saw that too.
0: Arguably one of the best rom-coms of all time.
1: And with
0: Kate
1: both of
0: Hudson,
1: those, it's all
0: Matthew
1: the original
0: McConaughey.
1: Actors, right? Nick Cage?
0: I believe so, yes.
1: Okay.
0: National Treasure, yes. How to Lose a Guy in 10 Days. It's still early. But I figured, why don't we take Melissa versus Austin in the direction of sequels that we want to see?
1: Oh.
0: You down?
1: Sure.
0: Okay. When we come back, we will argue it out, which sequels we want to see next with Melissa versus Austin. Love.

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0: sequel, which is what we are debating today with Melissa versus Austin. We've brought in our producer, Kyle, to mediate this fight. Kyle, why don't you lay out the ground rules for us?
1: Pretty simple. Each of you have 30 seconds to make your case on why you have selected the perfect movie to get a sequel nowadays. And then myself and the text line to 312-946-4995 will decide who is right. And then we'll, of course, call Hollywood to try to get these ideas, you know, in our name so we don't get them stolen from us. Melissa, you did win the pre-show coin flip. Would you like to go first or second today?
2: Well, I think we've pretty much clarified that first is the worst, I will go second.
1: That's fair. So, okay. Austin, you now have 30 seconds to make your case on why you have the perfect movie to make into a sequel. What is that movie?
0: Inception.
1: Ooh!
2: Oh.
1: Okay. Austin, are you ready?
0: Yeah.
1: On your mark. Get set. Go.
0: Oh, you thought the spinning top was the perfect end? It was the perfect beginning. Plus, Hollywood doesn't know how to let a dead dog lie, so if they're going to screw it up, they might as well screw it up this way. Plus, if anyone can rock a sequel, it's Nolan. See, The Dark Knight. Yep. Leo is back as Cobb, but now dream incepting technology is mainstream for militaries and the uber wealthy. Cobb is pulled out of retirement to assemble a team to stop the ultimate nightmare. The technology becoming so mainstream, it's sold for $19.99 a month with ads. Could you imagine the endless scrolling we'd do if we could pick up what we incept in our minds? Coming soon to our theaters, Inception 2, Limbo, unless this whole thing was a dream.
1: What? I don't know. It felt action-paced to me. Melissa, what movie are you going to go with this time?
2: The Shape of Water.
1: Shape of Water?
0: You mean the Academy Award winner from 2018?
1: I believe it's the one where the woman may or may not go bowling with a fish.
0: What?
2: One of the best movies I've ever seen. It's in my top 10.
1: Well, hold on. Let her go. It's not your time. Your time is come and gone. Melissa, you have 30 seconds to make your case on why this movie deserves a sequel. Are you ready?
2: I'm ready.
1: On your mark. Get set. Go.
2: The Shape of Water is about a mute janitor working at a Cold War government lab who falls in love with a captured amphibious creature and helps him escape. The woman and the amphibian man are now living underwater, and we need to know what it's like down there. I need all the details. Every woman wants to see another crazy sex scene between a woman and an amphibian creature in the middle of a flooded apartment bathroom. We need to find out the amphibious creature is magical until the end of the movie. So that was kind of magic. What else can he do underwater? You know what I mean? Men are from Mars, women are from Venus, but an amphibian creature still has a beep.
0: Melissa.
1: You know what, Melissa? There are rules
0: to
1: this game.
0: There are children listening to this radio show.
1: We are trying to keep this family appropriate because somebody said the S word instead of bowling, but I think I'm ready to make my decision.
0: The Shape of Water, really?
2: Yes. That movie was incredible.
0: I was sitting in the crowd for the Oscars when that thing won Best
1: Picture. Okay, brag about it. In the case of Melissa versus Austin, which movie deserves a sequel, Inception or The Shape of Water? I'm going to go with Austin and Inception.
2: Did you even see The Shape of Water?
1: I absolutely did not.
0: Who would want to see more of it?
1: Yeah. I think we got the point, people have said.
2: It was so good.
1: It's so good. It does not mean that we need to see more man on fish dating.
0: Yeah, I'm not here for the fish porn.
1: No.
2: Oh, my God. You can't judge it unless you've seen it.
1: Hey, Melissa, whatever you watch on your laptop at home in incognito mode is your decision, not mine.
0: And also, I can judge it if I haven't seen it, like I'm doing right now.
3: Wouldn't trade this solid for a stone cold $1 million. My green all comes blue collar, and I'm all good with that.

This is the circus. Everyone's trying not to go home. A quote from the 2000 film Almost Famous. Is that one of the movies that we're choosing that should have a sequel? Well, you're going to have to find out coming up here in just a second. Obviously, with the news yesterday of National Treasure 3 coming out and How to Lose a Guy in 10 Days getting a sequel, we were like, well, what other movies deserve a

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0: You overheard someone talking about you. We want to hear the story. 312-946-4995 and see if it can top Melissa's.
1: Well, I was in the backyard next to the fence in the very back and pulling weeds. Well, minutes later into that, I hear my neighbors who live behind me walk up to that fence and have a conversation between the two of them about the work that I had done on the soffit of my garage.
0: In your yard.
1: Well, they were backed up to my fence.
0: Right, yeah. But they were talking about what was going on in your yard.
1: My garage.
0: That is...
1: So, I'm listening to them.
0: Oh, no. What'd they say?
1: They are saying things like... They have no idea why I would put a wood soffit back up. They just can't understand why I would do something like that.
0: Did they call you any names?
1: They didn't call me any names. No, they're actually very nice.
0: Oh, okay.
1: But
0: yeah,
1: I found it very interesting, the judgment on me rebuilding the soffit on my garage. The reason why... Y'all, I did that was because the rest of the soffit on the garage is also wood.
0: So. Yeah, well, then that stems all from the raccoon issues you had above your garage, right?
1: Yeah, which tore into the soffit.
0: Oh, man. So you hear them talk about it. Did you just like wait and listen, or did you perk up and say?
1: I listened for a few minutes to see, you know, for a minute or so to see if they'd say anything else. And then
0: Were they like, and her radio show is terrible?
1: No. Then I would have ran crying.
0: Yeah, I would have too.
1: But I decided to speak up. So I said, hello.
0: Oh, no. Did you really?
1: And there was like a moment of silence. And I stood up and I walked over because there's a gate between us. And I walked through the gate and I said, hi.
0: Oh, you ambushed him.
1: I ambushed him a little bit. And I said, oh, you know, I just... put the wood soffit back up because the rest of the
0: You explained
1: garage,
0: why you did it?
1: Yeah, which I don't know why I felt like I needed to explain.
0: You didn't need to.
1: But I did. And they're like, oh, yeah.
0: Wow, yeah. Melissa.
1: But not only was I being talked about, but I busted them.
0: Yeah.
1: Because they were talking about me.
0: 312-946-4995. When did you overhear someone talk about you? Can you top Melissa's story? We want to hear your story coming up next. 312-946-4995.
1: They handled it well.
0: It's Melissa and Austin.

0: Michelle and Carrie.
1: Did you overhear somebody talking about you?
2: I did. We were, my husband and I were on our honeymoon in Mexico, and the wait staff at the restaurant was like talking about us.
1: No way.
0: Wait, were they speaking in Spanish?
2: Yes, they were speaking in Spanish, but we both knew Spanish from like life experience. We worked at McDonald's, we both knew Spanish.
0: No way.
1: What were they saying about you guys?
3: Oh my gosh.
2: They were like basically swearing about Americans in Spanish.
1: Really?
2: Yeah.
1: Was there anything directed to the two of you?
2: I don't think it was necessarily directly at us. They were just annoyed with the whole situation.
0: Yeah.
1: Really?
2: I just answered her. Like, I said something to them in Spanish. Like, I answered them in Spanish.
0: Oh, no.
2: And, yeah, their whole face, like, they just went,
1: they're so busted.
0: Oh, my gosh.
1: Yes, I'm sure, like, 95% of people aren't going to go there and speak any Spanish or understand it.
0: I'm not

0: Gonna lie, every time I have gone to a Mexican restaurant, which is a lot because I love Mexican food.
1: Me too.
0: I always wonder, like I always just assume, I'm like, they're probably talking about me. And I should have paid more attention in Spanish class in high school, but I could not.
1: Oh my God.
0: And now here I am getting talked about behind my back. And Michelle, you're basically proving my theory.
2: Well, at least in this instance it was true.
0: Well, oh my God.
1: Thank you so much
0: no.
1: for busting them in person. I love that.
2: Thank you.
1: Thanks for the call.
0: Gracias. Gracias.
2: De nada.
0: Yeah, there we go.
1: Wait, what? I don't know what that means.
0: That means you're welcome.
1: Oh, okay.
0: Michelle, thank you for the call.
2: Thank you. Have a great day.
1: You too.
0: Buenos dias. Casey in Wonder Lake.
1: Did you overhear somebody talking about you, Casey?
3: It was my mother and my father-in-law at my wedding.
0: No!
1: Shut up!
0: No! On the day you married into the family.
1: What were they saying?
3: So my husband and I are pretty simple. We didn't have it at a big, banquet or anything. We had it at a friend's farm.
1: Okay.
3: So we had like a white tent that we had everything in for the reception. We had a high-end luxury porta potty. So I was turning the water on for the porta potty and I was coming out of where the spigot was and I just hear them going back and forth. Well, this isn't how I would do it. I can't believe they're doing this. Blah, blah, blah, blah, blah.
1: Oh my God.
3: And I come past them and I'm just like, well, it's a good thing it's not your wedding and you're not paying for it, isn't it?
1: Oh my God. What did they say?
3: They didn't really say anything after that. They just turned white and I walked off.
1: Did they apologize?
3: Nope.
1: What kind of relationship do you have with them now?
3: Well, unfortunately, my mother has passed now.
1: Oh.
3: And then my father-in-law, we have an okay one, but...
1: Still, busting somebody right in the middle of that. I think the wedding, that might be the ultimate, like, worst place to bust hearing anybody talking about you.
0: Definitely the worst time, for sure. My goodness.
1: Gosh, Casey. Thank you so much for sharing that story.
0: Yeah, thank you for the call.
3: Of course. Have a good one.
1: You too.
0: My goodness. Well, listen, if you ever hear anyone overhearing talking about yourself, just...
1: call them out on it.
0: Yeah, call them out on it, just like Melissa did.
1: No, we're...
4: 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You can call them at 312-946-4995 or hit them up on socials at US99Mornings.
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0: Coming up next on Melissa and Austin, we're going to be joined by our guy, Shane Proffitt, who has probably the most chance encounter with another one of our favorites, Chris Jansen, who, without this encounter, we're probably not talking to him coming up next.
1: He may not have had a career without Chris Jansen.
0: We're going to get the full story coming up next. Plus, Mel, you want to ask him about some marriage advice that he was given?
1: Well, he was asking about marriage advice, and I want to know if he got any good advice from other people.
0: Okay. Marriage advice and more with our guy Shane Proffitt coming up next right here on Melissa and Austin. Oh, no.

0: Joining us right now is a guy who we absolutely love, one of the funniest guys in country music. He's got a brand new single out right now called Long Live Country. It is, of course, Shane Proffitt. But Shane, I want to take it back to a time before you were selling out the Ryman, and Chris Jansen has always been a champion of you and your career. But the story that you have of meeting him was, feels like the most chance encounter, like winning the lottery would be easier than what actually happened.
1: Yeah, absolutely. I say it's a Cinderella story. I met Chris on a first date with a girl I'd never been out with before.
2: What?
1: At a sushi restaurant. I had never tried sushi. You know, she loves sushi. And so I'm like, okay. And I wasn't going to ask her if we could go to, like, Cracker Barrel or, you know, something normal.
2: Yeah, right. You're like, we'll do sushi.
1: I literally just typed in sushi near me on my little, you know, Apple map or whatever. And we went to the closest place. And Chris held the door for me when we went to walk in. And I ended up going up to him and introducing myself and told him that I was a songwriter. Well, he ended up giving me his wife's email and told me to send some songs to him. And so I did. At the bottom of the email, I put my phone number. I said, if y'all ever need anything, here's my number. Fast forward 2 weeks later, I'm weed eating a ditch. I was the guy that cut the grass in the medians of the road.
0: I've always wondered who did that, and now I know. It's Shane Proffitt.
1: And I hated every second of it. But anyways, Chris called me, and he said, hey, man, I listened to those songs. And he said, we got your email. And he said, I want you to do me a favor. I said, okay. He said, well, what are you doing right now? And I told him, I said, well, I'm weed eating a ditch. You know, it's...
2: weed eating.
0: You know, yeah, typical stuff.
1: Anyway, he told me, he said, well, I want you to put your weed eater in your work truck and go fill out your two-week notice. I want to bring you out on tour.
0: Oh, my God.
2: Wow.
1: So that's exactly how it started.
2: You're right. That is a Cinderella story. When you were on that sushi date, was that with your now fiancé?
0: Ooh, good question.
1: No, that was our first and last date.
0: That girl's like, you spent more time with Chris Jansen on this date than me.
1: No, I did, absolutely. That car ride home was very awkward.
2: You posted on socials you were looking for some marriage advice. Mm. Did you look through any of the answers?
1: Yeah, absolutely. There was the don't go to bed mad at each other, and then there was the, you know, always put God first. But my preacher, he told me, he said, you know, if you're mad at each other, number one, always work it out before you go to sleep.
2: Mm-hmm. Okay.
0: Yeah.
2: All right.
1: And then my preacher said, and don't ever sleep in separate beds.
0: That is good advice. The best advice that I got going in and getting married.
2: What was it?
0: Don't go to the bathroom in front of your spouse. Always shut the door.
2: That's a little invasive. I'm guessing I'm asking this, but do you do that? Do you keep the door shut?
0: Do you do that?
1: Well, here's the thing. I use a bidet and she doesn't. So she's got her own bathroom and I have mine.
0: There you go. That's perfect.
1: Yeah. We go to separate bathrooms. We're in it for the long haul.
0: Listen, brother, we love you, man. You are honestly like one of our favorite people to talk to because
2: sweetest,
0: you're just
2: funniest,
0: so much fun. Yeah, we always have a blast with you. Our cheeks end up hurting at the end of it. So thank you for that. And, dude, continued success. Long Live Country out now. And coming up next, we've got the Nashville Know-It-All, which normally probably wouldn't mean much to you, but I did lose yesterday, so I am vulnerable.
2: It was so exciting.
0: Okay, all right. If you want to try and make it two losses in a row, which isn't going to happen, you can try 312-946-4995. You take me on some country music trivia for your chance to win $500.
2: And don't forget that I help you.
0: Okay. The Nashville Know-It-All is coming up next. We need caller 19 right now. 312-946-4995. She

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0: It's time now to see if you can beat the Nashville Know-It-All. Let's take it to the host with the most, the pride and joy of Portage, Miss Melissa McGurran.
1: Aw, gosh, thanks. 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Let's meet today's contestant. It is Kelly in Chicago. Before we get started, tell Austin he needs to get out of here.
2: Get out of here, Austin. Get
3: all right, see you, Kelly.
1: You heard the lady.
3: Bye, Kelly.
1: Now, here's how the game works. I've got five country trivia questions. Whoever gets the most right wins. And if you tie, it goes to Austin. Are you ready?
2: Yes.
1: Question number one. Dan and Shay dropped their sixth album called Young, and that's about exploring family, faith, and the fleeting nature of youth. Name the Dan and Shay song with these lyrics, and I might never get there, but I'm gonna try if it's 10,000 hours or the rest of my life.
2: 10,000 hours.
1: Question number two. Scotty McCreery says there'll be fewer tour dates because he wants more time with his son, Avery. Finish the title of this Scotty McCreery big hit song, Five More What?
2: Five More Days.
1: Question number three. Drake recently attended Ella Langley's show and also appeared to be hanging with Ernest the same night. True or false, Ella has collabed with Drake?
2: I will say false on that one.
1: Question number four. Jason Aldean says he grew up in a modest blue-collar house and reminds his kids how lucky they are, even though his daughter's bedroom is a two-story princess castle. What's the name of Jason Aldean's wife?
2: Oh, I don't know if I know this one.

0: Cher's the first name of a very famous pop star from the early 2000s.
1: The early 2000s pop stars.
0: Her first initial is B.
1: B?
0: Mm-hmm.
1: Beyonce?
2: Question number five. Chicago's own Stella Lefty just announced her 2027 Long Way Home Tour, kicking off in January and wrapping up right here in February at the Aragon Ballroom. What is the name of Stella Lefty's boyfriend, who's also a country artist?
1: This I do not know either. Vince, I don't know his last name. Vince is the first name.
2: Okay. All right, perfect. Let's get Austin back in here. Go ahead and boo on Kelly.
3: Yeah, Austin. He's my favorite one on the show.
2: What?
3: He's so good looking and his voice is so cool sounding.
1: Yeah, I would have won yesterday. I had all five.
2: Ooh, okay.
4: How many did she get today? That's the more important part.
1: No, you've got it. See, he's got it.
4: Ooh.
2: Well, she got three correct.
4: Okay, yeah, I got it. Thank
3: you. No, you know what?
5: She said it.
4: I'm just agreeing with her.
5: So don't do that.
4: Yes, and.
2: Austin, are you ready?
4: No, and.
2: Question number one. Dan and Shay dropped their sixth album called Young that's about exploring family, faith, and the fleeing nature of youth. Name the Dan and Shay song with these lyrics. And I might never get there, but I'm gonna try. If it's 10,000 hours or the rest of my life.
4: Oh, that's the song they did with my guy, Jay Biebs, who rocked out Coachella earlier this year. Love me some Jay Biebs. I'll take 10,000 hours.
2: That is right. Kelly got that right. And you're tied up 1-1. Question number two. Scotty McCreery says there will be fewer tour dates because he wants more time at home with his son, Avery. Finish the title of the Scotty McCreery hit song, Five More What?
4: Five More Minutes, right? Yeah.
2: That is correct. Dang. Kelly did miss that one. And it is 2-1, Austin. Question number three. Drake recently attended Ella Langley's show and also appeared to be hanging with Ernest the same night. True or false, Ella has collabed with Drake.
4: That's false, but we're hoping that it comes true now.
2: That is also correct. Kelly got that correct. It is 3-2, Austin. Question number four. Jason Aldean says he grew up in a modest blue-collar house and reminds his kids how lucky they are, even though his daughter's bedroom is a two-story princess castle. What's the name of Jason Aldean's wife?
4: Brittany.
3: Dang.
2: Oh, that's correct. Kelly missed that one. It is 4-2, Austin.
0: Kelly did have a great guess, though, because we did give her the hint that it was the first name was the same name as an early 2000s pop star and started with the letter B. She guessed Beyonce.
4: Yeah. Oh, that's a good guess.
0: You know,
2: it
0: good
2: was
0: guess.
2: A very good guess.
0: Be, one of my favorites.
4: Glad she didn't go with X-Tina.
0: Yeah, because that doesn't start with a B.
2: Yeah, right, there's no B right.
0: The B
4: that's
0: is
4: what I'm
0: silent.
4: Saying. I'm glad she didn't go with that.
2: So are we. Yeah. Question number five. Chicago's own Stella Lefty just announced her 2027 Long Way Home Tour, kicking off in January, wrapping up right here in February at the Aragon Ballroom.
4: February 20th. Got the date circled already.
2: What is the name of Stella Lefty's boyfriend, who's also a country artist, with the initials VM?
4: You have that wrong. He's a radio host, country radio host. His name's Austin Hoff. No.
0: Yeah, you're married.
4: I am married.
0: Mind you. And isn't it your wife's birthday today?
4: It is my wife's birthday today.
0: That was a weird
4: happy
0: comment to make.
2: Yeah, it was. Yeah.
4: All right. She would be laughing right now.
0: Yeah, no, totally.
4: If she ever listened.
0: Nope.
4: I'm going with Vincent Mason.
2: That's correct. Kelly did get that one right, but unfortunately, Kelly... Austin got all five correct.
3: No!
1: I figured, I figured.
2: No! Oh, my gosh.
3: But Kelly would have won yesterday.
2: Shut up. Stop rubbing it in.
1: Yesterday, I would have got it.
2: I know. Make sure you keep trying, though, okay?
1: Yeah, absolutely. That was fun.
4: Mel, what's my record?
2: Your record's 177-4.
4: 177-4. Wow. But, back to my winning ways. This means Kelly now has to say the line.
1: Yeah, I know. I know. I know what's coming. Can I all of a sudden disconnect?
3: Wow. And we'll call you back.
2: Yeah.
1: This is Kelly in Chicago, and Austin is unfortunately still the Nashville know-it-all.
4: Yeah, Kelly.
2: Man.
4: Love it. Love you, girl.
2: I know. Another chance to try and win $500 with the Nashville know-it-all tomorrow on Melissa and Austin.

0: You ever hear the expression, summer sucks, drop the puck?
1: Yeah.
0: Yeah, well, we're adopting that phrase this week because we have got a 4-pack of tickets to see the Chicago Wolves, baby. One of our favorite Chicago sports teams. In fact, probably arguably our favorite Chicago, not even just Chicago, our favorite hockey team. Chicago. They are so much fun.
1: The games are a blast.
0: We want to send you there. Tickets haven't even gone on sale yet. 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So we need caller 19 right now. 312-946-4995. But
1: you need to know what's going on in the news because this is Trends with Benefits, and it is next with Melissa and Austin.
0: 312-946-4995. Caller 19 right now to get those Wolves tickets. Werewolves of Chicago.

0: We want to send you to see the Chicago Wolves.
1: Chicago.
0: Chicago. We've got a 4-pack of tickets before they even go on sale this Thursday. But
1: you got to know your trends. So who do we have on the line?
0: Bradley and Portage.
1: Hi, Bradley.
2: Hello. Hi.
1: We've got this fantastic opportunity so we can send you to go to a Chicago Wolves game, which is a total blast.
0: They're so much fun.
1: But this is Trends with Benefits, so you need to know what's going on in the news. We're going to have three stories for you. Two are fake, one is real, and you have to tell us the real one. Are you ready?
2: Yes.
0: All right. With all that said, let's play. Story number one. Mark Zuckerberg bought a castle in Ireland with a 4.5-minute walk to the kitchen.
1: Story number two. Raccoons can now officially be therapy pets after a new law passed in Illinois.
0: And story number three, Shaboozy revealed to Billboard that his next project will be remixes and duets with some of country music's most iconic songs and singers.
1: Which one's the real one?
2: Oh, I'm stuck between one and three, and I'm going to go with number one.
0: Is it Mark Zuckerberg buying a castle with a 4.5-minute walk to the kitchen? Goodness, you got to be real hungry to make that kind of walk. Is that the real one? It is! Bradley, well done.
1: Nice job.
2: Thank you.
0: What made you go with that one over the Shaboozy story?
2: I just feel like that's something he would do.
1: I agree. Yeah. That is something he would do.
0: Yeah,
1: castle,
0: right.
1: 4.5-minute walk just to get food in the kitchen.
0: Yeah, hopefully he's Facebook friends with his chef.
1: Or has somebody deliver the food for him in that big old castle. Congratulations. You definitely know your trends.
2: You.
1: And if you don't, you're good at picking them.
0: Yeah.
2: Thank you.
0: And Bradley, since you're calling from Portage, do you mind doing us a favor and dusting off the statue of Melissa there in the town square of Portage?
2: Of course.
0: Okay. Thank you.
1: Thank
0: we appreciate
1: you so much.
0: That.
1: Stop by my old high school and tell everybody I said hi, okay?
0: Yeah. Go Indians.
2: I live right across from it.
0: There you go.
1: Oh, nice. Well, that's my old stomping ground.
0: Yeah. The hallways still probably smell.
1: Hey.
0: What?
1: Stop it.
0: All right. Bradley, thank you for playing.
2: Of course. Thank you.
0: Another chance to win these Wolves tickets this time tomorrow, so make sure you are brushed up on them trends.
1: It's Melissa and Austin.

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1: I was reading up about the news. San Francisco 49ers owner Jed York.
2: Oh, baby. Hello.
1: Oh, my goodness.
2: Oh, my
1: well,
2: man.
1: He was arrested. Mm-hmm. The owners yep. of the 49ers.
2: What? Why, Mel?
1: Well, maybe people already know why by the sound of that. He was arrested this past weekend in Ohio, accused of responding to an undercover prostitution sting near his family's home. Court records say that he arranged to meet
2: Wait,
1: a
2: sorry,
1: woman.
2: Sorry, sorry, sorry. That was the wrong button. That was the wrong button. I did not mean to hit that. I meant to hit this one. That was a total mistake. I promise.
1: Oh, my God. So twisted. Turns out that was an undercover agent with a human trafficking task force, but he pleaded no contest Monday, which was yesterday, to disorderly conduct and possessing some criminal tools, whatever the heck that is, and paid over $1,000 in fines. The NFL says it's now reviewing the case under its personal conduct policy. I didn't know that they had to review a case over something like that.
2: Well,
1: it's like, don't they know whether you should be doing that or not doing that in the NFL?
2: The NFL, NFL stands for No Fun League, right? And that includes...
3: Stop.
2: No.
3: Stop.
2: I want it to be clear that I did not mean to hit that air horn. I did not mean to hit that air horn.
1: Now you're saying the NFL has a no-fun policy.
3: Yeah, you said the NFL has a no-fun policy and you're hitting air horns.
2: Okay, guys.
1: You're a perv.
3: It's getting a little weird.
2: Guys, I meant to hit this one.
1: Sure.
3: Yeah, that's what they all say.
2: It's literally labeled as my Jed York button.
1: That's no, how he's feeling right yeah. now. Wah, wah,
3: yeah. Mel did Melissa, something weird with her hands
2: no
3: that
2: hand,
3: I don't
2: no
3: want to talk about.
2: Mel. No
3: I don't
2: want to
3: talk about it.
2: Mel.
3: I'm going to go to HR.
2: Yeah. Yeah. Yeah, you should.
1: Oh, coming from the guy who I could be going to HR every single day.
2: Yeah.
3: I'm saying that about you every yeah. single day.
2: He honestly could.
3: Weirdo.
2: He could. We would be fired in
1: oh,
2: a heartbeat.
1: Oh, gosh. Well, this is going to be a fun follow-up in a few days.
2: Oh, goodness. That, right when you said Jed York, I was like, okay. I want to remind you, if you're not doing so already, at US 99 Mornings, you should follow us on Instagram, Twitter, and TikTok. Yesterday, we were out at the Stella Lefty pop-up show in Chicago, and we posted a fun little video from there, to which Stella Lefty herself commented, and I quote, "Ha, ha, ha, ha, ha, ha, ha."
1: In all caps.
2: Yeah, all caps. All caps. Laughing at me. So if you need me, I'm going to be updating my resume with the fact that Stella Lefty laughed at one of my videos on the internet at US 99
1: Our
2: Mornings.
1: Videos. I'm in it too.
2: Yeah. But I was the funny part of it. At US 99 Mornings. At US 99 Mornings.
1: Worst.
2: Check it out. We would love for you to give us a follow there as well. Hey, did you know that your weather today is high of 78, going to be partly cloudy? The Cubs beat the Diamondbacks yesterday 7-0. Come on. The Sox
1: lost.
2: Okay. The Sox lost. Yeah. Come on. Yeah. The Sox lost to the Rangers 11-2. The Sky take on the Connecticut Sun tonight, and also tonight, the Fire take on Monterey in the League Cup. How about that? But coming up next, though, we need your great news, because the Great at 8's coming up next. 312-946-4995. Share your great news with us, because the Great at 8 is next.
0: Scotty K has tickets to Garth's opening night at the Allstate this week. 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
1: Well, you can, but
0: 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Yes, it'd just be awkward. 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
1: What?
0: Some great news.
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0: 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And it's a great day to be alive. I know
1: the sun's still shining when I close my eyes. Brittany in my neck of the woods, Elmhurst.
0: What's your great news?
2: So my son is 17 months old, and he said 3 new words over the weekend.
1: Oh, come on.
0: Oh, my God. Not one, but 3. And what were the words?
1: Yeah. I love Austin.
2: He loves country music. So
0: okay.
2: It's one of the few ways I can get him to fall asleep. But he learned how to say light for turn the lights on. He says cado for avocado.
0: Aww.
2: And he learned how to say apple.
1: Well, look at that. I mean, I don't know what other words he needs to know in life, honestly.
2: I know.
1: Yeah.
0: That's really great.
2: Yeah, that's what happens when mom works in a school.
0: Yeah.
1: Okay.
0: No kidding.
1: What school do you work at?
2: So I work at MacArthur Middle School in the Arlington Heights area.
1: Okay.
0: Aw, that's so sweet. Yeah. Do you teach or what do you do there?
2: I'm a teacher assistant in the deaf and hard of hearing program.
1: Oh, wow.
0: I love that,
1: well,
0: Brittany.
1: Yeah. Thank you for all that you do.
0: That's
1: we appreciate
0: amazing.
1: It.
2: Well, thank you. Yeah, thank you.
0: Is that your only child so far?
2: I have 2 older ones, too.
0: Aw. You know,
2: yeah.
0: We all love kids, but I personally feel like if I were to have had another one, like, I would be so much more aware of all those special moments.
1: Sure.
0: Because once I got through the first one and I looked back, I thought to myself, oh, I wish I would have wrote this down or appreciated this or that more, because now I see how fast they grow.
1: Right.
0: So I'm sure these moments to you are so special because, you know, you've been through it before.
2: Yeah.
1: What's your son's name?
2: Elijah.
0: Aw, what a cutie.
2: Yeah.
1: That is a great name. And you said he's saying cado as in avocado?
2: Correct.
1: And not cago for Chicago, right?
2: No, cado with a D.
1: Cado. Cado.
0: That's cute.
1: That's how Mel talks, too.
2: Yeah.
0: Hey, stop it.
1: What?
0: Brittany, I think that's absolutely sweet and super cool. And I hope that you can share more great news with us as he learns to do all kinds of new cool things, whether that be throwing balls, riding bikes, learning how to play hide and seek, all that fun stuff. It's just, those are just amazing times.
2: Mm-hmm, for sure.
1: Brittany, make sure you work on his next 3 words being Melissa and Austin, okay?
2: Okay.
1: All right.
0: or just Lissa. That name's more fun.
1: Lissa?
0: Because it's hard to say Melissa at that age. Alyssa's easier.
1: It's hard to say Lissa, too.
0: Thank you so much for the call, Brittany.
1: Yeah, thank you, Brittany.
2: Yeah. Thanks. Have a good day, guys.
0: You too.
1: And if you've got great news, we want to hear it, so give us a call. 312-946-4995. Whether you know 3 words or way more, honestly, it doesn't matter. We'll take your great news.
0: It's Melissa and Austin. Cavalier.

0: Real quick, some late great at eight news. Happy birthday to my wife, Meredith. Oh.
1: Happy birthday, Meredith.
0: She's 26 years young today.
1: Wow. Oh, 26. That's so sweet.
0: Not a day over.
1: I was going to say.
0: Definitely not a day over 26. She looks like it, too. I love her. Happy birthday, Meredith.
1: Happy birthday, Meredith.
0: Hope you're doing great. She's actually out of town today. Anyway, what's the most outrageous price that you paid for something? 312-946-4995. You bought something. The price was outrageous. Almost like Melissa's friend.
1: You're not even going to believe this. She spent $650 on a shirt.
2: A shirt?
0: When you said 650, I was like, oh, PlayStation.
1: Let me tell you something. This is not her regular behavior.
0: Uh-huh. Yeah.
1: She said she wanted to treat herself because she hadn't bought herself anything for a really long time. And do I know anybody who's ever done anything like that before? No.
2: What's on the shirt?
0: Yeah. Gold? Plates?
1: I would hope in her case, but I don't think it is. I just think it's a name brand shirt that she spent $650 on.
2: It says, I'm with stupid, but with
0: the
2: gold and silver.
0: Pointing up to her.
2: Yeah. Jeez. $650.
1: $650.
0: For one singular shirt, not like a subscription to get a new shirt every single day.
1: Yeah. One shirt. Absolutely. But you know what? If you can afford it, good for you. Can I afford it? Absolutely not. Would I ever do that? Absolutely not. But hey, you know what?
0: I don't know.
1: More power to her.
0: If it came up on a Temu Instagram ad targeted on your
1: $650? No, maybe.
0: You would do it.
1: Take some zeros off that. Maybe $6.50.
0: All right. So listen, we just judged Melissa's friend like crazy, but we will not judge you. Come clean. We're all a family.
1: Not only that, but it's like sometimes you just treat yourself and there's nothing wrong
0: with
1: that.
0: There's nothing wrong with treating yourself. Treat Yourself Day is coming up in a little over a month. 312-946-4995, October 13th. Treat Yourself Day.
1: Oh.
0: Treat Yourself Day.
1: Oh, got it.
0: 312-946-4995 is the number. What's the outrageous price that you paid for something? Again, no judgment. Come clean. We're all here. You deserved it, honestly.
1: Or maybe you knew somebody else that did it.
0: Yeah, we'll back you up. So that way you can then play this for your significant other in an argument. 312-946-4995. What's the outrageous price that you paid for something? Can you top $650 for a shirt?
1: That's going to be hard.
0: It's next here on Melissa and Austin.

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0: Jeff and Joliet.
1: What's the outrageous amount of money you spent on something?
2: I would say the last thing I like, treat yourself.
1: Yeah.
2: I bought some of the Hexclad pans. 1,000% worth it.
1: What are those?
2: The Gordon Ramsay pans.
0: Like, oh my gosh. Do you mind us asking how much they were?
1: I love it.
2: How much did I pay? I think it was like, I hope y'all are sitting down. It was like $1,200, but I got a freebie. So.
1: So, Jeff, I think that's amazing.
0: Yeah, you got
1: good
0: an extra pan thrown in. You know?
1: The money, you
0: exactly.
1: Do it.
0: Yeah.
2: So girl math.
0: Girl math. Yeah, see?
2: I wouldn't have got the free pan if I didn't spend the toilet.
0: That's a good point, Jeff. Look, if girls can do girl math, boys can do boy math.
2: Exactly. Like and subscribe for more financial.
0: There you go.
1: You know what I like is you don't have any regrets and you say they're great pans.
0: Yeah. Jeff, thank you so much for the call, brother. We appreciate it, man.
2: Absolutely.
0: Nikki in Naperville.
1: What's the outrageous amount of money you spent on something?
3: I spent $450 on a little black dress.
1: Ooh.
0: On a little? Did it have to be a little one? It couldn't have been a big one?
3: It's not a fancy dress. It's like a very plain dress, and I didn't realize it was $450.
0: All right.
1: Was it when they were ringing it up at the counter that you realized, and then you just thought it was too late? How did that go down?
3: Yeah, I was literally standing at

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1: Give that money back.
2: My husband has said I should rent out my clothes too for how many I have.
1: So. Oh my gosh.
3: Wow. Well, just remember the little black dress.
2: Yeah.
3: The little black dress never goes out of style.
1: It doesn't.
2: No. Which is a good thing. So,
3: exactly.
2: Yeah.
3: Well, good. You know what? Good for you. You didn't return it. You kept it, girl, and you used it, and you keep using it.
2: I'm going to keep using it. Melissa, you want to borrow it?
3: Yeah.
1: Make her pay.
3: Don't make me pay.
1: Yeah.
2: No, I'm not going to make you pay. Next time you want to settle up, I'll let you borrow it.
1: There you go.
3: All right. Now you're talking.
1: Nikki, thank you for calling. We appreciate it.
3: Thanks, Nikki.
2: Thanks, guys. Have a good day.
3: You too.
1: They say the first rule of fashion is to own it. I don't think you need to own it. I don't think you technically need to open it, right? You know?
3: It depends on what you want to wear.
1: Coming up next, we've got a pair of tickets to see Carly Pierce when she comes to Joe's on Weed September 16th. These tickets come courtesy of Joe's Live, and one winner this week will be upgraded to score a Storytellers VIP package. If you want to win this, be caller 19 or 20 right now for a chance. 312-946-4995.
3: And know some country trivia. The 5 at 8:35 is next with Melissa and Austin.

0: It's 8:35-ish, or V30V-ish, if you're speaking Roman numerals, which means it's time for the 5 at 8:35, brought to you by our friends at Rhino Shield. Paint your house, shield your home. Joining us today are our dear friends Carrie in Kenosha, love me some alliteration, and Melody in Glen Ellen. Melody, why don't you say hello to Carrie?
1: Hi, Carrie. Hi, Melody.
2: Ladies, you are up for these tickets to go see Carly Pierce at Joe's on Weed Street. And one winner is going to be upgraded to score a Storyteller's VIP package. With the 5 at 8:35, we've got five country trivia questions. However, the rule to the game is that your name is your buzzer. Are you both ready?
1: Yeah.
0: All right. With all that said, let's play. Question number one. Reba McEntire was offered the role of the unsinkable Molly Brown in what 1997 blockbuster film? 3 seconds?
1: No idea. Nope.
0: We're looking for Titanic. James Cameron's Titanic.
2: All right, still 0-0. Question number two. Finish the name of this popular Billy Currington song. People are what?
1: Carrie.
0: Ooh, Carrie. Just barely. Just barely,
2: close.
0: Carrie.
2: That was close.
1: Is it People Are Crazy?
0: Is it People Are Crazy? It is. Carrie's on the board, 1-0. Question number three. What country music married couple starred in the TV show 1883?
1: Melody.
2: Tim
1: McGraw and Faith Hill.
0: Is it Tim and Faith? It is. We are tied up.
2: Question number four. According to Brad Paisley's hit song, angels don't always have what?
1: Melody.
0: Ooh, that time, Melody. Just barely.
2: Oh my gosh.
0: This is the tightest race ever. Melody, what do you got?
1: Wings.
0: Is it Wings? It is. All right. Melody takes a 2-1 lead heading into this fifth and final question. Carrie, you need this to send it to a bonus. If Elle King is drunk and she doesn't want to go home, what female artist is she singing with?
1: Melody?
0: Melody?
1: Is it Miranda Lambert?
0: Is it Miranda Lambert? Melody, you're going to Carly Pierce!
1: Oh my goodness, wonderful, thank you.
2: Congratulations.
1: Thanks so much.
2: It seemed like that was even a guess on the last one.
1: It was.
2: Well, yeah. That was a good guess.
0: Yeah, it was a good guess.
2: Nice job.
0: And Melody, to sweeten the pot, you are now eligible to be upgraded to score a Storyteller's VIP package for this show.
1: Wonderful.
2: Carrie, we're still giving away more tickets to see Carly Pierce the rest of this week, so try to call back and play again with the 5 at 8:35, okay?
1: Okay, thank you.
0: What do you say we do this again tomorrow at 8:35-ish?
2: Sounds good to me.
0: Or V30V-ish.
2: You love your Roman numerals.
0: I love Roman numerals, Mel.
2: I know you do.
0: Right? So does my ex. What?
2: That was not that great of a joke, but sometimes they are.
0: Did you see what I did there?
2: Oh, my gosh.
0: What?
2: I did.
0: It's Melissa and Austin.

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2: Make sure you're joining Melissa and Austin at Coombs Corner for a Yuengling night this Friday. We're going to be out there from 7 to 9 p.m. at his sports grill in Lockport. Of course, he's going to be there too. And, you know, he's the best. If you haven't been there, also, they have fantastic food. There's going to be prizes, merchandise giveaways. Probably some great baseball stories. It's a fun night out with friends.
3: Some live music.
2: People have been asking me. I've actually gotten some messages of people asking, when are you guys going to be out? When are you guys going to be
3: out?
2: When
3: are we going to be out?
2: And it has been a minute.
3: Here's your answer.
2: Here's your answer. Now we're going to be out there this Friday. Again, it's from 7 to 9 p.m. at Coombs Corner Sports Grill in Lockport. So we hope to see you there. And yeah, there will be some live music there too.
3: Your weather today, high of 78 degrees and partly cloudy. The Cubs beat the Diamondbacks yesterday 7-0. They blanked them. The Sox, unfortunately, lost to the Rangers 11-2. The Sky take on the Sun today. That's a really funny sentence.
2: Sky. The Sky takes on the Sun?
3: Yeah.
2: That is funny.
3: I wonder who's going to win that one. That's tonight. And the Fire take on Monterey in the League Cup tonight as well. Coming up next, though. Last night, Melissa and I and Kyle all got to do something very special, very fun, and we're going to break it down for you. I'll give you a hint. We're on a ball field.

0: 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We'll tell you about it coming up next.
1: Dan and Shay are bringing the Young Tour to Tinley. 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And because the boys like to do it up big, they're bringing

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0: Stella Lefty. Oh my goodness. What a night we had last night.
1: She was did a book signing, and then she went to this cute little ballpark off of Peterson and Kedzie, and had a great little turnout of families and kids at a ballpark, which made it feel like you were at Ravinia.
0: A book signing?
1: I mean, album signing.
0: There were mad Ravinia vibes last night.
1: I know.
0: She did a little pop-up show in her hometown of Chicago. So you know this one meant a lot to her. It was very quaint. It was like maybe like 200, 300 people just sitting in the outfield watching her play.
1: Yeah.
0: On a bar stool in second base. Very like low-key.
1: Yes, it was super cute.
0: But it was decorated, you know, like, you know, there's still Lefty signs, you know, like it was decorated like in a like a high school baseball game or whatever.
1: I know. It was cute. And also, perfect weather for the night. I couldn't imagine how many people, well, I can't imagine because they were all talking about how great the weather was that night.
0: Right.
1: Not too hot, not too cold, just a tiny bit of a breeze. The sun was shining.
0: Yeah.
1: It was just overall really great night.
0: And from start to finish, we met so many of you. And honestly, the US 99 contingency runs strong.
1: I know.
0: Even in the heart of the city, I absolutely love. Like it was so much fun getting to chat with everyone and like hearing when you listen and you know and what you you know the fact that you get up early with us means the world to us. And so when we get to meet you out at a really cool events like that, it really does make our day.
1: It does. I hate when people say, oh, I didn't want to come up and bother you.
0: Yes. No. Always
1: like,
0: bother
1: come
0: me.
1: Up.
0: Bother
1: come
0: the
1: up.
0: Heck out of me, please. I'm begging you. This honestly is my favorite part about this job.
1: I know.
0: I want to be bothered.
1: Okay.
0: No, not by you. Not by you.
1: That was
0: not to you.
1: I can bother you if you want me to.
0: You bother me already. No, it was a fun night. And shout out to Stella Lefty and her whole team. They were super cool. Very appreciative of us, you know, showing so much love to Stella. And I mean, which we're happy to do so. Her music rocks. Her new album rocks.
1: Yeah.
0: Yeah. Ain't Something I Do. My favorite song from the album. So go check out Stella Lefty's album. Thank you to everyone who came out and came up to us and bothered us. I want to be bothered. Melissa.
1: Yeah.
0: Did you see the other big news yesterday? Like we were caught up in this Stella Lefty world. But there was also two pieces of big news yesterday.
1: I don't know specifically what you're talking about. What is it?
0: After years of speculation and anticipation and people just begging the internet for it to happen, willing it into existence, National Treasure 3 is happening.
1: Oh, I love that movie.
0: It's like a long-awaited sequel, right? Because National Treasure was great. National Treasure 2 was great. But there's also another huge sequel that's coming out.
1: What is it?
0: A sequel to How to Lose a Guy in 10 Days.
1: Oh, I saw that too.
0: Arguably one of the best rom-coms of all time. I figured, why don't we take Melissa versus Austin in the direction of sequels that we want to see?
1: Oh.
0: You down?
1: Sure.
0: Okay. When we come back, we will argue it out, which sequels we want to see next with Melissa versus Austin. Hey,

0: Scotty K has tickets to Garth's opening night at the Allstate this week. Yingling ticket window opens at a special time this week for tickets to Garth's Thursday night show at 4:05 today.
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0: This is the circus. Everyone's trying not to go home. A quote from the 2000 film Almost Famous. Is that one of the movies that we're choosing that should have a sequel? Well, you're going to have to find out coming up here in just a second. Obviously, with the news yesterday of National Treasure 3 coming out and How to Lose a Guy in 10 Days getting a sequel, we were like, well, what other movies deserve a sequel? Which is what we are debating today with Melissa versus Austin. We've brought in our producer, Kyle, to mediate this fight. Kyle, why don't you lay out the ground rules for us?
1: Pretty simple. Each of you have 30 seconds to make your case on why you have selected the perfect movie to get a sequel nowadays. And then myself and the text line to 312-946-4995 will decide who is right. And then we'll, of course, call Hollywood to try to get these ideas, you know, in our name so we don't get them stolen from us. Melissa, you did win the pre-show coin flip. Would you like to go first or second today?
2: Well, I think we've pretty much clarified that first is the worst, I will go second.
1: That's fair. So, Austin, you now have 30 seconds to make your case on why you have the perfect movie to make into a sequel. What is that movie?
0: Inception.
1: Ooh.
2: Oh.
1: Okay. Austin, are you ready?
0: Yeah.
1: On your mark. Get set. Go.
0: Oh, you thought the spinning top was the perfect ending? It was the perfect beginning. Plus, Hollywood doesn't know how to let a dead dog lie, so if they're going to screw it up, they might as well screw it up this way. Plus, if anyone can rock a sequel, it's Nolan. See, The Dark Knight. Yeah. Leo is back as Cobb, but now dream incepting technology is mainstream for militaries and the uber wealthy. Cobb is pulled out 15? Of retirement to assemble a team to stop the ultimate nightmare. The technology becoming so mainstream, it's sold for $19.99 a month with ads. Could you imagine the endless scrolling we'd do if we could pick up what we incept in our minds? Coming soon to our theaters, Inception 2, Limbo, unless this whole thing was a dream.
1: What? I don't know. It felt action-paced to me. Melissa, what movie are you going to go with this time?
2: The Shape of Water.
0: What? You mean the Academy Award winner from 2018?
1: I believe it's the one where the woman may or may not go bowling with a fish.
0: What?
2: One of the best movies I've ever seen. It's in my top 10.
1: Hold on. Let her go. It's not your time. Your time is come and gone. Melissa, you have 30 seconds to make your case on why this movie deserves a sequel. Are you ready?
2: I'm ready.
1: On your mark. Get set. Go.
2: The Shape of Water is about a mute janitor working at a Cold War government lab who falls in love with a captured amphibious creature and helps him escape. The woman and the amphibian man are now living underwater, and we need to know what it's like down there. I need all the details. Every woman wants to see another crazy sex scene between a woman and an amphibian creature in the middle of a flooded apartment bathroom. We need to find out the amphibious creature is magical until the end of the movie. So that was kind of magic. What else can he do underwater? You know what I mean? Men are

0: Mars. Women are from Venus, but amphibian creature still has a
1: one.
0: Beep.
2: Melissa.
1: You know what, Melissa? There are rules
2: there
1: to this game.
2: There are children listening to this radio show.
1: We are trying to keep this family appropriate because somebody said the S word instead of bowling.
3: The Shape of Water, really?
0: Yes. That movie was incredible.
3: I was sitting in the crowd for the Oscars when that thing won Best
1: Picture. Okay, brag about it.
3: Not to brag.
1: In the case of Melissa versus Austin, which movie deserves a sequel, Inception or The Shape of Water? I'm going to go with Austin and Inception.
0: Did you even see The Shape of Water?
1: I absolutely did not.
2: Who would want to see more of it?
1: Yeah, yeah. I think we got the point, people have said.
0: It was so good.
1: It's so good. It does not mean that we need to see more man on fish dating.
2: Man, I'm not, look, not here for the fish porn.
1: No.
0: Oh, my God. You can't judge it unless you've seen it.
1: Hey, Melissa, whatever you watch on your laptop at home in incognito mode is your decision, not mine.
2: And also, I can judge it if I haven't seen it. Like,

0: Friday, Melissa and I will be coming to your city. Especially you, Lockport.
1: We're going to be out at Coombs Corner. It's Coombs Corner Sports and Grill, actually, in Lockport. And we're going to be there this Friday from 7 to 9 p.m. And, of course, Coom is going to be there, too. You can chit-chat with him. We're going to be enjoying some Yingling beers. There's going to be merchandise giveaways, some probably great baseball stories, and a fun night out with friends.
0: Yeah, so join us. It will be a lot of fun. Did you mention the live music, Mel?
1: No, but you can.
0: Okay, there will also be live music. How about that? And I promise Melissa and I will have nothing to do with the instruments. We will be nowhere around them. They won't let us around them.
1: The music will be good.
0: That's exactly what that means. And speaking of good music, coming up next, we're going to be joined by Shane Proffitt, a guy, if you don't know him yet, you should, because he is an amazing artist. He's absolutely hilarious. And he had a chance encounter with Chris Jansen, which is probably the reason we're going to be talking to him next. He wouldn't have his career otherwise. It is the wildest story that you can imagine. And it's coming up next right here on Melissa and Austin.

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0: Joining us right now is a guy who we absolutely love, one of the funniest guys in country music. He's got a brand new single out right now called Long Live Country. It is, of course, Shane Proffitt. But Shane, I want to take it back to a time before you were selling out the Ryman, and Chris Jansen has always been a champion of you and your career. But the story that you have of meeting him feels like the most chance encounter. Like, winning the lottery would be easier than what actually happened.
1: Yeah, absolutely. I say it's a Cinderella story. I met Chris on a first date with a girl I'd never been out with before.
2: What?
1: At a sushi restaurant. I had never tried sushi. You know, she loves sushi. And so I'm like, okay. And I wasn't going to ask her if we could go to, like, Cracker Barrel or, you know, something normal.
2: Yeah, right. You're like, we'll do sushi.
1: I literally just typed in sushi near me on my little, you know, Apple map or whatever. And we went to the closest place. And Chris held the door for me when we went to walk in. And I ended up going up to him and introducing myself and told him that I was a songwriter. Well, he ended up giving me his wife's email and told me to send some songs to him. And so I did. At the bottom of the email, I put my phone number. I said, if y'all ever need anything, here's my number. Fast forward 2 weeks later, I'm weed eating a ditch. I was the guy that cut the grass in the medians of the road.
0: I've always wondered who did that, and now I know. It's Shane Proffitt.
1: And I hated every second of it. But anyways, Chris called me, and he said, hey, man, I listen to those songs. And he said, we got your email. And he said, I want you to do me a favor. I said, okay. He said, well, what are you doing right now? And I told him, I said, well, I'm weed eating a ditch. You know, it's...
2: weed.
0: You know, yeah, typical stuff.
1: Anyway, he told me, he said, well, I want you to put your weed eater in your work truck and go fill out your 2 week notice. I want to bring you out on tour.
0: Oh, my God.
2: Wow.
1: So that's exactly how it started.
2: You're right. That is a Cinderella story. When you were on that sushi date, was that with your now fiance?
0: Ooh, good question.
1: No, that was our first and last date.
0: That girl's like, you spent more time with Chris Jansen on this date than me.
1: No, I did. Absolutely. That car ride home was very awkward.
2: You posted on socials you were looking for some marriage advice. Mm. Did you look through any of the answers?
1: Yeah, absolutely. There was the don't go to bed mad at each other. And then there was the, you know, always put God first. But my preacher, he told me, he said, you know, if you're mad at each other, number one, always work it out before you go to sleep.
2: Mm-hmm. Okay.
0: Yeah.
2: All right.
1: And then my preacher said, and don't ever sleep in separate beds.
0: That is good advice. The best advice that I got going in and getting married.
2: What was it?
0: Don't go to the bathroom in front of your spouse. Always shut the door.
2: That's a little invasive. I'm guessing I'm asking this, but do you do that? Do you keep the door shut?
0: Do you do that?
1: Well, here's the thing. I use a bidet and she doesn't. So she's got her own bathroom and I have mine.
0: There you go.
2: Oh,
0: that's perfect. That's
2: okay.
0: Perfect.
1: Yeah. We go to separate bathrooms. We're in it for the long haul.
0: Listen, brother, we love you, man. You are honestly like one of our favorite people to talk to because
2: sweetest,
0: you're just
2: funniest,
0: so much fun. Yeah, we always have a blast with you. Our cheeks end up hurting at the end of it. So thank you for that. And, dude, continued success. Long Live Country out now.
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I just saw a meme that so resonated with me. 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

0: US 99. My entire life right now is consumed by the book I'm reading and about to finish, and so much so that it almost ruined my entire day today. I'll tell you more about this in just a few.
1: Well, it was down some street we couldn't even pronounce. We were stuck in the middle, loving every ounce. Tequila was cheap, but the flow we were feeling was real. Neither one of us looking for three little words, unless those three words were do not disturb. Checkout was supposed to be noon, but we slept until 3:00.

0: Katie and Company.
1: So I have been reading, I'm just kidding, I have been listening to the audiobook of Lonesome Dove, which is a Western classic. It's like 900 pages and the audiobook is literally 35 hours long. And I have loved it. But do you ever find yourself getting so consumed by a book that you have a hard time functioning in real life? Because this is where I'm at right now. I was on my way into work this morning. I have 3 hours left of this book. And one of my favorite characters, I think, is about to die. And I had to like peel myself away and just pause it really quickly because I was like, if I hear that he is gone, I'm actually gonna have a hard time functioning at work today. And like, I don't know that I can explain that to my coworkers in a professional manner. So if I sound a little off today, it is because my brain is like somewhere in Lonesome Dove preparing to be heartbroken. Also, highly recommend the book.

One of the best ways I start my day is hands down with the Great at 8 with Melissa and Austin. If you have great news, make sure you call them tomorrow and share on US 99.

You ever wake up just on the wrong side of the bed and you know it? You know it too. That would be me today. I'm working really hard on that, but I am ready to pounce given the opportunity.

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So Gus the puppy has suddenly developed a snore, which may or may not earn him a one-way ticket to the couch for the rest of his life. I really hope not. Like, is this a phase? Will this pass? SOS.

0: Scotty K has tickets to Garth's opening night at the Allstate this week. 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
1: What do we think about bunk beds on an airplane that you rent time to sleep on? This is happening to like an overseas airline. I'm going to tell you all about it coming up in just a few.

0: Katie and Company.
1: Airlines are trying really hard right now to reinvent flying just a little bit. United Airlines announced their lie-flat economy row seats, and now New Zealand Air has just announced that they will soon offer bunk beds on their long-haul flights, because, you know, those are like 16 to 18 hours. And they aren't just bunk beds, but they are three-tier bunk beds in rows of two. So they'll only have six total, and they'll be available starting in November. But it comes with a lot of rules. Number one, you got to pre-book a four-hour time slot to go use the bed. It costs about $300 extra on top of what you're already paying for your ticket. No food or drinks are allowed. That seems like a given. You know, no snacking in bed. I don't want to land anybody else's crumbs. Kids are not allowed. No additional guests are allowed in your bunk bed. You know, no cuddling. Or shoes. You will have to wear special socks. The other one that's kind of crazy is also no smells. You're not going to be allowed to go in if you're doused in any smelly perfumes or potions. And then you're not allowed to sleep in. Like, when your turn is up, the light comes on, the flight attendant's coming to get you. In theory, I feel like this is such a good idea, right? Like, how wonderful would that be? However, I can't wait to hear all of the horror stories that come from this. And you know what? God bless those flight attendants.

0: Melissa, why are you wearing that parka?
1: I'm getting ready for hockey season.
0: But Melissa, it's still warm out. Why not just get ready for hockey season by playing Trends with Benefits tomorrow at 7:40?
1: How's that going to get me ready for hockey?
0: Because we're giving away a 4-pack of tickets to see the Chicago Wolves before tickets even go on sale.
1: Well, in that case, I'm dropping the gloves. Let's do that hockey.
0: It's Melissa and Austin.

I just got asked for the second time in a week to go play padel. It's like the new pickleball replacement. I actually think it's called paddle. I don't know. Are we done with pickleball now? Like, is it time?

Jay are bringing the Young Tour to Tinley. I just don't know how not to, how not to. And because the boys like to do it up big, they're bringing Tyler Hubbard. God.

0: So,
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The legend that is Garth Brooks, you know, is coming to Allstate for 4 shows, and I want you to be there for at least one of them. So let me get you in. 4 o'clock all week. It's Scotty here on US 99. Good luck.

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Did you know that Ella Langley sees colors when she looks at people? And she told me what color she sees when she looks at me. I'll tell you what it is coming up in just a few and what I think it means. Baby.

0: Katie and Company.
1: So a few weeks ago, I was chatting with Ella Langley when she told me that she has this kind of like special gift where she sees colors associated with people. Like when she looks at them, she sees a color. And she told me that when she looks at me, she sees blue.
2: I'm a very visual person. I see colors with everything, like everything. Human beings have a colors attached. You're blue.
1: I'm blue?
2: Yeah.
1: Oh, wow. I don't know. Okay. I don't know. I like that.
2: Yeah.
1: Kind of wild, right? And I had forgotten that that happened, but I just looked it up and this is what it means if someone sees blue. It means that I am a caring, loyal friend and partner. Very nice. I am relationship oriented and tend to prioritize connection, which I think feels pretty spot on. I actually can't wait to see her and like ask her what colors she sees for other people. Like I'm dying to know that.
3: Don't have to leave this town.

0: Attention, calling all know-it-alls.
1: Yes, you rang?
0: No, not you. I'm looking for someone to beat you in country trivia so they can win $500.
1: Yeah, I already knew that.
0: What?
1: Because I know it all.
0: Oh, God bless it. Hopefully someone takes him down tomorrow on the Nashville Know-It-All, Melissa and Austin.

0: Carly Pearce will be at Joe's in a couple weeks. Now. The Yuengling ticket window opens tomorrow morning with the 5 at 8:35. And one lucky winner this week will be upgraded to a pre-show VIP event. 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

The legend that is Garth Brooks, you know, is coming to Allstate for 4 shows, and I want you to be there for at least one of them. So let me get you in. 4 o'clock all week. It's Scotty here on US 99. Good luck.

if you are going to be making a trip to Nashville, make sure you DM me at Katie Neal on Instagram. We'll have you come up. You can tour the studio. And if you're a first responder, we will even put you on the air. That's at Katie Neal on Instagram.

US 99, Chicago's country station. This is Kyle from Melissa in Austin with some very sad news. It's with tremendous sadness that I have to let you know that Dolly Parton, country icon, has passed. Official announcement has been made by her nephew on social media. An amazing songwriter, actress, philanthropist. There will never be another like her. Dolly was 80.

0: Scotty K has tickets to Garth's opening night at the Allstate this week. 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

just needed some time. She could get on with her life, and I'd get on with mine. Thought I would be fine, but maybe not. I knew she'd find a way to get over me, but I never thought.

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Sad news to pass along in the country world. One of the greatest singer-songwriters of our generation has passed. Dolly Parton has passed away at the age of 80. She had 25 number one songs and influenced every country music artist. She will be very missed.

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1: Yes, you rang?
0: No, not you. I'm looking for someone to beat you in country trivia so they can win $500.
1: Yeah, I already knew that.
0: What?
1: Because I know it all.
0: Oh, God bless it. Hopefully someone takes him down tomorrow on the Nashville Know-It-All, Melissa and Austin.

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Yeah.

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So let me get you in. 4 o'clock all week. It's Scotty here on US 99. Good luck.

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3: Kane Brown is here this week hanging out with us. And in just a minute, I want to play one of your early number one songs, Lose It. But first, can you tell the story behind this song and what the inspiration for it was?
4: The inspiration for Lose It, I think, just came by itself, man. We started writing it, and it was just talking about losing things. And I just ended up being the chorus because we were going to lose it. Really, the tempo is what makes this song so great to me. It's just the tempo and the melodies and the different chord changes. And it's just a fun song.
3: Well, we're going to play it for you right now. And on the way, we're going to talk to Kane about whether or not he would do more songs with his wife, Caitlin. We're also going to talk about his very crazy, very scary golf accident. So don't go anywhere. Here is Kane Brown, Lose It.

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2: Kane Brown is here this week hanging out with us. And the last time you were in here, we were talking about how you were getting really into boxing. Are you still doing that?
3: No, and I can't now because of my ear. When I got
2: I forgot about it. You literally took a golf ball to the side of the head. How is that healing?
3: That's good.
2: Yeah.
3: That's a little cartilage.
2: I mean, I couldn't really tell at all, but that had to have been one of the scariest things.
3: Yeah. Yeah. It was my worst accident I've ever had.
2: Yeah.
3: So just, I think the amount of blood is what scared me the most.
2: Right. Cause you were, for anybody who doesn't know, you were out golfing. You took a golf ball to your left ear and it was like going how fast? Like over 100 miles an hour,
3: yeah,
2: right?
3: It was like 150.
2: Oh my God.
3: Like straight to the head.
2: Oh, Kane, you're so lucky. I mean, like, I know that that was a bad accident, but that could have been so much worse. Like, I can't even imagine. Caitlin must have been so scared.
3: Yeah, well, she saw me. Well, the phone call, she was scared. But then when she saw me, I was walking. I was telling her to calm down.
2: Yeah.
3: Like, she's okay. Or I'm okay.
2: Oh, but yeah, no, bias boxing would definitely be out for you right
3: yeah.
2: now.
3: Yeah, even putting the headgear on would... It used to bother us before because we got this new headgear. So, like, even putting it on was one of the one things that we talked about was these hurt our ears. So,
2: You were like, no. So, what have you been doing to work out, or have you had to change things up then to be able to do that?
3: No, I've done a lot of athletic training. So, squats and the box jumps, Bulgarians and the one-legged split jumps.
2: Oh, my God. No, thank you. I will stick with my Pilates. Thank you very much. Kane Brown is here hanging out with us. And on the way, we're going to talk about his wife, Caitlin, and whether or not they would do more songs together, and we will play you their song, Thank God. So don't go anywhere.

Kane Brown has several songs out with his wife, but is he going to try to ever get her to record her own album? We're going to talk about that coming up in just a few with Kane Brown on the Superstar Power Hour.

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I am truly at a loss for words in this moment. If the news has not reached you yet, Dolly Parton has passed away at the age of 80. I've got more details about that coming up in just a few.

0: Scotty K has tickets to Garth's opening night at the Allstate this week. 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

0: I am in true disbelief about what I'm about to share with you, but I do have some incredibly sad news to tell you today. Dolly Parton has died at the age of 80 years old. Her nephew, Brian Seaver, the son of her sister, Cassie Parton, shared this news today on social media.
1: Rest in peace, Aunt Dolly, Aunt Granny, Gigi. May God bless Dolly Parton, and may God bless you all. She will always love you.
0: It is almost impossible to put into words what Dolly Parton meant to country music and to people around the world. She was a songwriter, a storyteller, a trailblazer, a philanthropist, and an icon. For more than six decades, Dolly Parton gave us songs that became a part of our lives. From Jolene to Coat of Many Colors, 9 to 5, and I Will Always Love You. But the legacy she leaves goes so far beyond music. Dolly Parton made people laugh. She made people feel seen. She never forgot where she came from, and she showed generations of women that you could be smart, ambitious, funny, glamorous, kind, and completely unapologetically yourself. There will never be another like Dolly Parton. And I could say a million things about her, but I think the best thing right now would be to let Dolly sing. This is I Will Always Love You. Rest in peace, Dolly.

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0: USA.

So today is going to sound a little bit different throughout the show. We're going to have all the fun we usually have, but today we will honor and celebrate the life of Dolly Parton, who passed away today at the age of 80. And while that is obviously sad in the whole country music world, you know, it feels sad and has big feelings.

feelings about it. There's also a celebration to be had for what she brought to this world, the change that she created, and the barriers that she broke on so many different levels. And throughout the next couple hours, we're going to celebrate that. And we're also going to celebrate her at 5 o'clock with a full hour tribute as well, with her, some of your favorite songs of hers and the stories behind those songs and some of those barriers that she broke, and probably in ways that you may not even know. So I'm excited to tell those stories throughout the show. But we did lose Dolly Parton today at the age of 80. So we'll continue to celebrate her. If you have a favorite Dolly Parton song too, you can drop it in our Instagram and DM. US 99 Chicago, put it there. We'll go through them and tell the stories of this incredible, incredible human being. On a

We're going to continue to celebrate the life of Dolly Parton. As if you missed it, she did pass away at the age of 80 today. So a lot of things planned to celebrate her, her music, her stories, the stories behind the music, and some of the lessons that she truly taught us that maybe we should listen a little bit louder to. So we'll do that throughout the show. We'll continue 90 minutes of nonstop country. Here, if you got a favorite Dolly Parton song, drop it on our Instagram too. US 99 Chicago. Wouldn't

0: Today we're going to celebrate the woman. The woman that changed the lives, changed the culture, and changed the perception of so many different people in the country music world and in the world in general. Dolly Parton, you know, we lost her at the age of 80 today. And I'll tell you what, she had a way with words of turning words into action. And as we continue to celebrate her by playing some of your favorite songs of her, telling those stories before, we're going to do something very cool at 5 o'clock. There's just some advice that she was able to turn from words into action that I just want to continue. Some of my favorites, like find out who you are and then do it intentionally. If the road you're on isn't taking you where you need to go, build another one. That's just two lines from Miss Dolly Parton. There's so many more.
1: She looks so pretty when the makeup on. You should hear her talking to her mama on the phone. I love it when she raps.

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0: We don't have a Lainey Wilson without a Dolly Parton. And so we're going to continue to celebrate Dolly Parton and her life today, as we lost her at the age of 80. And she would want us to celebrate her. And so we're going to continue to have fun. Throughout the show, we'll play some of her songs, tell the stories behind those songs, and do something really fun at 5 o'clock for you and Dolly Parton to celebrate the life of one of the greatest humans to ever live. So we'll continue to have some fun and jumping in to get all three as we normally would with the three trivia questions that stick and go on and on till you get all three. It's pretty simple. Heather, are you ready to jump in and take them on?
1: I'm ready.
0: All right, let's do it. Here we go. Question one. Bleach is the name of this rock band's first studio album. What band is that?
1: Nirvana.
0: Okay. Question two. What country invented table tennis?
1: Table tennis.
0: AKA ping pong.
1: England.
0: All right, hang on right there. Question three coming up in two songs, so just 5 minutes away. If she doesn't get all three, then the same questions will come to you. So if you're paying attention to her answers. Well, we're 90 minutes of nonstop country on US 99. Good luck.

0: All right, a lot to get to. We're going to continue to celebrate the life of Dolly Parton throughout the show, as well as get you into some of your favorite concerts, like another legend in himself is Garth Brooks. I have those tickets coming up. Right now, let's jump back in.
1: Can you get all three?
0: The three trivia questions that stick, they go on and on till you get all three correct. Heather took on questions one and two a couple minutes ago. If she doesn't get all three, then they are coming back to you, so pay attention to her answers. Heather, you ready to jump back in?
2: I'm ready.
0: Okay, and question three. 13% of single men say that this is the first thing they look at on a woman's dating profile. What do you think it is?
2: Whether or not they have kids.
0: All right, let's see how you did here, Heather. You got two correct. Nicely done. Nice little comeback. Nicely done.
2: Okay.
0: All right, hang on right there. That means you're up, though. Same three questions. You'll play tomorrow. 312-946-4995. 312-946-4995. Caller 17, you'll play Get All Three tomorrow. And we will celebrate Dolly Parton with another song from her right in about 3 minutes.
3: Worked all week, cleaned up, clean cut, and clean shaved. I got to cover off to 68.

You know, today on a day that's very sad, but also a celebration at the same time, we lost Dolly Parton at the age of 80, and she was just such a light in this world and everything that we hoped humanity could be. So I want to celebrate her by not only telling some of the stories behind the songs, some of the lessons that we can learn from her, some of the amazing things she did in the world, but also playing the music that she gave us, that art that she gave us that is so much more than just a song. And one of the biggest songs that she had came from a really interesting emotion and an interesting message. And it actually, the name became very, very famous because of it. And it came from a young fan that Dolly met after a show. She loved the girl's name like so much that she told her she would write a song about it. Now, the story doesn't really match the name of the young girl. It came from a different situation. We all know the story of Jolene. Now, Dolly always joked about confronting the woman that paid a little bit too much attention to her husband. But you know what's amazing about the way she went about it and the message in this song is she didn't attack Jolene. She acknowledges her beauty, the vulnerability, but then begs her to not take the man she loves. And it's just another example of showing humanity another way to act and another way to be and a better way to live. Even in a song like Jolene, where you want to hate this woman, she meets her with empathy. We celebrate Dolly.

0: Melissa, why are you wearing that parka?
1: I'm getting ready for hockey season.
0: But Melissa, it's still warm out. Why not just get ready for hockey season by playing Trends with Benefits tomorrow at 7:40?
1: How's that going to get me ready for hockey?
0: Because we're giving away a 4-pack of tickets to see the Chicago Wolves before tickets even go on sale.
1: Well, in that case, I'm dropping the gloves. Let's do that, hockey.
0: It's Melissa and Austin.

I'm going through all your messages right now, all of your favorite Dolly Parton songs, and we're putting together a nice little tribute to her. And I shouldn't say celebration, because that's what she would want us to do, is to celebrate her life, and that's what we're going to do. So we're going to continue to have the fun that we have during the show. I want to make sure you are able to see the country music that you deserve to see. Garth Brooks is coming to town, and I want to get you in here just about 4:05 on US 99. Dan and Shay's coming too.

While we celebrate the life of one icon in Dolly Parton, maybe the icon, if we want to be honest, Dolly Parton, we continue to have the fun she would want to have, and I want to make sure you're there to see good country music, especially with legends like Garth Brooks coming to town. Let's get you in. They added two extra shows, a Thursday and a Sunday, so I want to get you in right now to that Thursday show. 312-946-4995. 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Good luck. Let me say-

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0: Is this Wally?
2: Like the Disney character Wally.
0: Wally.
2: Yeah, there it is.
0: I got you. Wally, you are caller 17. You're going to go see Garth Brooks. Congratulations.
2: Yes. Thank you. Thank you.
0: You're very welcome. So September 10th, playing the Allstate. They added that September 10th show and the Sunday matinee show as well. So you're going to go there and you don't have to worry about grabbing those tickets. All right?
2: All right. Perfect.
0: All right, hold on 1 second for me. Hey, you got a favorite Dolly Parton song?
2: I don't think she has any bad music at all, and it's so sad.
0: That's true. She doesn't have bad music. So I'll pick one for you. How about that?
2: Perfect.
0: All right, you hold on 1 second. I'll get your tickets. The next thing we do, I want to play one of the songs that you drop on our Instagram as one of your favorite songs from Dolly Parton. And this is kind of the song that allowed her to successfully cross from country into pop in her own very, very Dolly Parton way. All right, that's 5 minutes away. You can find out what song that is as we continue to celebrate the life of Dolly Parton on US 99.

By now you've heard we lost Dolly Parton at the age of 80, and we're doing a celebration of her life, and that's truly what it is. It's a celebration to the fact that we even lived at the same time as somebody like Dolly Parton. And so throughout the show, we're going to do a big celebration at 5 o'clock, but throughout the next hour here, I want to play some of the songs that were very influential to you, to the world, to the industry. And this one is one of the songs that she actually didn't write, which is very rare. But this is a song that was pivotal because it helped her successfully cross from country into pop without eliminating any of the warmth and the personality that made her Dolly Parton. She opened up doors with this crossover that allowed people like Shania Twain and Miley Cyrus and the Carrie Underwoods and the Kacey Musgraves and the Lainey Wilsons work without boundaries. Just one of the small influences that she has had in country music, and another way that she preached inclusion. This is the one that helped push those boundaries. Dolly Parton, Here You Come Again on US 99.

Throughout the show, we're going to continue to celebrate the life of Dolly Parton with some of your favorite songs, some of the stories behind the song, some personal stories that you may have never heard before. And 5 o'clock, we're going to dive deep into those. But right now, I want to make sure you are at your favorite country concert. She would want you singing and dancing. You know she would. She'd be out there with you. Let's get you into Dan and Shay right now. 312-946-4995. Dan and Shay's going to be a fun time. Dan

0: Charlie Pierce will be at Joe's in a couple weeks. The Yuengling ticket window opens tomorrow morning with the 5 at 8:35. 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

0: We're going to continue our tribute to Dolly Parton as we lost one of the best humans to ever walk this earth earlier today. So make sure you drop your favorite songs, because at 5 o'clock we're going all Dolly, and we're going to do you're going to hear the stories behind the songs, all of that fun stuff, some of the lessons that she left and advice she left at the world. 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
0: Debbie, you're caller 17. You're going to go see Dan and Shay. Congratulations.
2: Yes! Oh my God, I was just going to buy tickets. I'm so psyched. Thank you.
0: Oh my God, what a waste of money when you can get them for free.
2: No kidding. This is awesome.
0: It's going to be a good time. You're going to be at Tinley Park. Get there early too, because Josh Ross and Tyler Hubbard are going to be there, and they're both phenomenal acts as well. So get
2: Tyler
0: there.
2: Tyler Hubbard is my all-time favorite. Yeah, like, literally my absolute favorite.
0: I like that guy. He's got so many hits on hits on hits on hits on hits on hits.
2: I agree. I'm so psyched. Thank you so much.
0: Of course. You hold on 1 second. As we continue our celebration, though, of Dolly Parton, do you have any a favorite song or any stories you'd like to share about her?
2: You know what? She's just, you know, what would the world be without Dolly Parton, right?
0: That's, you know, well said. And to be honest, what could the world be if we were more like Dolly Parton?
2: Oh, my God. That's so true. Absolutely.
0: All right, well, you hold on 1 second. Let me get your tickets for you, okay?
2: Thank you.
0: We'll do them again at 4:30 tomorrow, and then don't forget, coming up at 5 o'clock, a tribute to Dolly Parton for the full hour. So if you have a favorite Dolly Parton song or a story, drop it in our Instagram DMs right now, US99 Chicago, and I'll go through them.

So in just a few minutes, we're going to jump into an hour, a tribute to and a celebration of the life of Dolly Parton. You know, we lost her at the age of 80 today, and there's so many things to celebrate of her advocacy for the LGBTQ community, for women's rights, for pushing boundaries in that aspect, for supporting people that needed health care, literacy. It can go on and on and on. So we're going to celebrate that over the next hour. But she also left us with some amazing words that are also somehow beautiful actions at the same time. Some of her lessons and her advice comes through so strong. So as we get into some more Dolly Parton, I just want to leave you with a couple of them. My first one, I think the one that has been quoted the most recently over these tributes that I've seen on social media is this one. It's the one that says, "Find out who you are, then do it intentionally. Be who you are on purpose," is what she's saying. And finally, if the road you're on isn't taking you where you need to go, just build another one. Let's celebrate Dolly Parton today, and we'll do it after 5 o'clock with a full hour.

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I hope life treats you kind, and I hope that you have all that you ever dreamed of, and I wish you joy and happiness.

Dolly Parton said that that is one of her favorite songs to perform, and we're going to dive into more of why in that song later in the hours. We're going to celebrate Dolly Parton for the whole hour here and tell some of the stories behind the song, some personal stories, but also we got to talk about the impact that she's had not only on the world and country music, but women as well, not only in the industry, but across the world, because she wasn't just one of country music's biggest stars. She became proof that women could write their own story and they could own a business and they could own the story behind owning that business. She can embrace femininity without surrendering any authority whatsoever. She spoke on difficult subjects. She talked about empathy. She preached kindness and using empathy instead of judgment. She turned success into something that materially improved other people's lives in so many different ways. And she also showed that you could be more than one thing. She crossed into movies and business without abandoning her country music roots. And she also crossed into pop. And one of the songs that helped her do that is a song she didn't write, which there aren't a lot of them because she was so proud of the songs that she wrote. But it was a pivotal song that helped her successfully cross into pop music without eliminating the warmth and the personality that made her Dolly. Opened up doors for people like the Shania Twains and the Kacey Musgraves and the Lainey Wilsons and the Miley Cyruses and the Carrie Underwoods. And she truly was able to turn something that she was just loving doing into something that meant so much more for the future. And this was the song that helped her do that. Here You Come Again is the one that broke down barriers for crossing into other genres for Dolly Parton.

0: Today we celebrate the life of Dolly Parton. We lost her at the age of 80. She really is just everything right in the world. And if we could all be more like Dolly, what would that world be like, man? If you could just imagine that. She's somebody that could make us laugh just with one sentence, really, but then break our hearts with the next one, right? And then somehow make both feel like she gave us a gift, right? She wrote about the hard things, the poverty without shame, women without judgment, and the love without pretending that it always lasted forever. She's more than just a singer and songwriter. She was somebody special that taught us a lot of things. And throughout the next hour here, we want to share not only the songs, but also some of the stories behind the songs, some of the amazing things that she did to influence not only women in country music, but also people in the world to do better. Things like the Imagination Library and the wildfire relief and the supporting children and that needed medical care. So many different things that were just a bright light in this world came from Dolly Parton. So we'll continue to share those. If you have a favorite song from Dolly or a story that you want to drop on our Instagram, you can go through. I'll go through them right now. US 99 Chicago. We'll be back with more celebration of Dolly.
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Islands in the Stream is exactly the song that represents who Dolly Parton is as a person. We're celebrating the life of Dolly Parton as she passed away at the age of 80. But I say that because that was a different song before Dolly. The Bee Gees wrote it. They gave it to Kenny Rogers. And even Kenny Rogers said, I had the song, but what it needed was Dolly. And her energy and her vibrance changed the whole thing to make it a pop phenomenon. And that's kind of what Dolly Parton does every time she walks in a room, every time she interacts with somebody. Her energy changes everything. Even for her hometown. The next song I want to jump into as we celebrate Dolly Parton is about her hometown. And it's something that she always talks about in a lot of different lights. It's something that represents how she grew up in the Smoky Mountains and the things that formed her imagination. And although she kind of left Tennessee to chase, you know, her career and some of her dreams, she never really let East Tennessee leave her. She even came back and she built Dollywood. Dollywood is something that supported that East Tennessee economy. It was one of the biggest forms of job force in the area. I mean, it brought a major employer, it brought tourism, economic opportunity to the region that raised her. So while she did a lot of things, she never forgot her roots, and that's what she was all about. As we celebrate Dolly Parton, here's My Tennessee Mountain Home.

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1: When I get where I'm going,

0: We celebrate the life and the legacy and the impact of Dolly Parton throughout the whole hour here. Brad Paisley on that song, he talked about what it was like working with Dolly.
1: It's like Coca-Cola. You hear Dolly's voice and it's like, you know Coke when you drink it. There's a singer and she's singing with me and there's no doubt that it's Dolly Parton. I mean, you know, it's really her. It's like all of a sudden, whatever feelings I had of insecurity or illegitimacy as an artist, they go away when you hear yourself singing with her, because you must be cool to be in the same speaker.
0: Dolly picked me. I must be cool. You know, it really is so special to hear even her colleagues that are at that level of a Brad Paisley talk about how she treated them. And you know what? As we get into one of her most iconic songs here, this is a song that changed the name of a human being forever. In this song, the name of the song came from two different humans. The name Jolene came from a young fan that Dolly Parton met at a show, and she said, "You are so beautiful. Your name is so beautiful. I'm going to write a song about it." And then, of course, the story, we all know the story, was she wrote it about a woman who was paid a little bit too much attention to her husband. But the amazing thing about Dolly is the approach she took to this. She didn't attack Jolene. She acknowledged her beauty, expressed her own vulnerability, and then just kind of begs her not to take her man. A totally different approach to how most people would handle that situation. Today we celebrate Dolly Parton and how special she truly is. Jolene.

We celebrate the life of Dolly Parton. So 50 years after Jolene was put out, another song was put out that had a totally different perspective of that song. Now, there's an artist much younger named Bells, and she was on tour, and her opening act, mom came to the show. And when she was talking to him, her mom's name was Jolene. She's like, you should write the song Son of Jolene. And they started messing around with that song, and no one's ever really written it from that perspective. And she reached out to Dolly to be a part of it and to get her blessing at the same time. And Dolly thought the same thing. No one's ever thought of it that way. And while Dolly could have protected one of her most favorite songs, that's not who she is. What she did is she encouraged a young artist. She praised the creativity, and then she joined her on the record. Dolly was confident enough to share the spotlight and generous enough, to help the next generation find their own spotlight. And she showed us what doesn't become less valuable when you create something and then share it.

what it does, it can elevate it. So this is Bells and Dolly Parton. This is Son of Jolene, as we celebrate the life of the amazing Dolly Parton on US 99.

0: today we're celebrating the life of Dolly Parton, one of the greatest humans to ever live. Probably someone that we need more of her kindness and empathy in the world now more than ever. And when it comes to the stories you hear about her, you can read as many as you want, but there's nothing like a personal interaction with Dolly Parton, which, Marcy, you have had. So I want to hear just your touching story from Dolly Parton.
1: This has never happened to me in my life with another human or an artist, but definitely not another human. She was playing the Chicago Theater, and she came into the station to do the morning show. And as she was walking out and she was thanking everybody and all that good stuff, she put her hand up to my cheek and she said, "Thank you." And it just stayed there for a second, and my right knee gave out. Like, it just full on gave out. I mean, like, chills.
0: The touch of an angel.
1: Yeah, absolutely. I was touched by an angel, and it was, I don't know, it's a wonderful thing to know that we lived in a time that Dolly Parton did.
0: Yeah.
1: How lucky are we?
0: There's a couple things within that story. One, she came up to the station as Dolly Parton.
1: Which, right.
0: There's artists now that don't do that, right?
1: Morning show. She Dolly Partoned
0: right.
1: at 7 a.m.
0: Yeah, because she knew she had the impact that she had on people, too. And she came and she put her hand on your face, and your legs literally gave out because the impact of Dolly is, it's not just recognized, but it's felt.
1: Absolutely.
0: Right?
1: I mean, amazingly, such a beloved woman. I dare you to find a single human being on this planet that has something bad to say
0: that
1: about her.
0: That is not a challenge I would ever take.
1: Nope.
0: Never
1: absolutely
0: gonna find
1: not.
0: It.
1: And no. I know one of my best friends, her marketing firm was absorbed by Dolly. So one of my very best friends who used to work here for the station worked for Dolly, and I just the things that she was allowed to tell me, because there wasn't a lot she was allowed to tell me, but just such a wonderful experience. And on the first day of school, her son wrote on his what he wants to be when he grows up. He literally wrote, "I want to work for Dolly Parton."
0: It's amazing.
1: Yep.
0: It's so special. It just shows too, she was able to control everything that she needed to, and she showed that she can own her business, she can own her story, she can own her perception, and she can let people know the truth as opposed to whatever the world decided to make her. Dolly said, "I'll tell you who I am and what I am."
1: She was always ahead of it.
0: I love that. Awesome. Thank you for sharing your story. Let's continue to celebrate Dolly Parton on a day that we really did lose one of the best humans in the world, and we have an opportunity to remember that we can be kind as kind as she was.
2: Now here's a song we can relate to, especially.

0: The girl from the Tennessee mountains who became one of the greatest country music legends the world has ever known has passed. Dolly Parton was 80. For more than six decades, she gave us songs that became part of the American soundtrack. From Jolene and 9 to 5 to I Will Always Love You. Dolly was so much more than the songs. She was an actress, a songwriter, a businesswoman, a philanthropist, and an inspiration to generations of people who saw in Dolly exactly what she always showed the world. That you can dream big without ever forgetting where you came from.
1: Jolene, Jolene, Jolene, Jolene.
0: She sold more than 100 million records, earned 11 Grammy Awards, was inducted into the Country Music Hall of Fame, the Rock and Roll Hall of Fame, and built a legacy of giving through her imagination library. But maybe Dolly's greatest gift was simply making people feel good. She could make you laugh, she could make you cry, and somehow she always made you feel like you were welcome on her front porch. Today, country music

0: loses its queen, but Dolly's legacy lives on. The songs, the stories, the laughter, and a little more kindness in the world because she was here. Dolly Parton was 80 years old.
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0: As we celebrate the life of Dolly Parton, that is one of her favorite songs that she has ever written. And I'll let her tell you why in just a second. But if you grew up like we did, like I didn't grow up with a lot, very little money. We did what we could to get by. And when you listen to that song, there's so many people in that same position. And kids go to school and they get made fun of because of their clothes or because of their shoes, or they don't have the brand name this or the Nike that, or whatever the case may be. And Dolly Parton writes about that, the scraps that her mom made her coat from. She proudly wore it to school because it represented the love that her mom, you know, had for her. And the remarkable part of it is that Dolly didn't write that song as a story of humiliation, but she reclaimed that memory, and the other people got to see the scraps, aka Dolly's love, which is pretty cool. This is why she thought it was her favorite song to write.
1: I think the song most personal to me, so I guess it would be my favorite, is my little story of The Coat of Many Colors, because it's really about my mom and dad, our lifestyle, and it always reminds me of my childhood, and it's about attitude, and it's a anti-bullying kind of song, so it really covers a lot, but it's just very personal to me because it's something that happened. So that's my favorite in that respect, but as a singer, you always have songs that you love to sing more than others. And I think I Will Always Love You is probably one of my biggest hits that I've written. It's an emotional song, and it also allows me to just, you know, to kind of feel like I can do my part as a singer as well as a writer.

We'll continue to play some of your favorite Dolly Parton songs as we continue to celebrate the life of Dolly Parton. We told all the stories that I could possibly find throughout the last hour. We'll post them on socials too if you got a favorite Dolly

90 Minutes of Non-Stop Country. Going to continue to celebrate the life of Dolly Parton. Don't forget this guy, Tyler Hubbard, will be in town too. With Dan and Shay, and I'll get you those tickets again at 4:30 tomorrow.

That's the latest from a guy named Graylin James. It's called Water at a Wedding. Going to get you another Dolly Parton song. One of your favorites. Been pulling them from your Instagram DMs, too. I appreciate you sharing your favorite songs and your stories throughout the last couple hours here. So we'll do that. USN in Chicago as we get into the guy who will be here with Dan and Shay. Here's Josh Ross.

0: Thanks for hanging out with us for the Rob and Holly Show. Sam Hunt is going to be joining us on the show.
1: Yeah, we're going behind the song with him. And then also, Kenny Chesney stops by, too. So we'll see you then.

0: Pierce will be at Joe's in a couple weeks. The Yuengling ticket window opens tomorrow morning with the 5 at 8:35. 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